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2: 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You know, Olivia Rodrigo's world tour she's going on. I like to predict what the songs are that people will be screaming the loudest. I think this is going to be the one. It's called Stupid Song.

0: Are you coming in or what?
1: So, How to Lose a Guy in 10 Days is getting a sequel. And normally I'd be really excited about that, but I surprised myself and I was sort of just like, eh, it's Kiana on Q102. Not so much about the premise, but just I'm kind of tired of the sequels. I don't know about

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1: Okay, Dominic Fike coming here to serve, as if he didn't do enough of that on Euphoria. His face card, I swear, it never declines. 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
2: The perfect music for pretending I'm a main character. Everybody does it on a rainy day. 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Thank you, Sienna Spyro, for the soundtrack. I'll be using it a lot this fall. It's Great Expectation. It's new. In my head.

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1: So ready to see Olivia Rodrigo and Chapel Roan take the same stage as Kiana on Q102. It brings me back. Remember when Chapel Roan was opening for Olivia Rodrigo on her tour a few years ago?

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1: New from Ariana Grande called The Pedal. We'll be seeing her in a Meet the Fockers sequel come November. She worked, of course, with Robert De Niro, who said that she is terrific to work with, but he still has not seen Wicked. That's got to be on his list. Come on.

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2: 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A lot of people think that Taylor's outfit at her recent Grammys Museum performance is teasing some kind of new era. It's her new song, I Knew It, I Knew You.

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anybody else been crying into their phone screen all day around all of this Dolly content. It's Kiana on Q102. But she was someone so excited about the future, you know? I think she was so excited to see Zara Larsson coming up, the fun-loving, singing blonde she is. I think she has a lot in common with Dolly.

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2: 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I just think that's so cool. 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From Olivia Rodrigo, this is

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1: Olivia says in this song, I'm a car speeding down the boulevard without a break. It might as well just be me listening to this song. Sometimes I have to watch my speed when it comes to certain songs. And this is one of them. It's called Stupid Song from Olivia Rodrigo.

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2: 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It's called Oh Yeah. It's in the Spider-Man soundtrack and having its little viral moment up on TikTok right now.

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3: That's right. Like you just heard, we are exploring the world of new music discovery. Thanks for locking in this hour. You know, on socials, you can let us know if you have any suggestions at New Hit List. I'm at La Crystal Rosas. Let's kick it off with some Stella Lefty. It's called Boston. On a train.

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1: That was Steve Lacy. 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My girl Meek, her song I'm Obsessed. 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
1: It's a new hit list. I'm Crystal Rosas with this new one from Martin Garrix and Ed Sheeran. I talked to Martin Garrix about all the bracelets he gets from fans.
2: I have one room in my house where whenever I come back from the tour, sometimes my whole wrist is full from the bracelets. I drop it in this room and there's a lot of them.
1: Oh, he keeps them all. New Martin Garrix and Ed Sheeran repeated.

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1: 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Coming up, some Niall Horan, Tame Impala, Olivia Rodrigo. Keep it right here.
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1: More coming right to you right here on the new hit list. I'm a shimmy out of here. I'm back tomorrow night. Till then, at La Crystal Rosas, and I'll be sipping on more throat coat. This laryngitis is taking me out. Tim and Paula, loser.

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0: 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Mikey V and my big bro, Frankie V and Gianna.
1: Is Taylor Swift teasing a new album?
0: It's been an interesting day with Taylor Swift. We'll explain everything next.

0: Q102. It's Mikey V, Frankie V, and Gianna.
1: We're joined by Paige.
0: And Paige, earlier today, the Empire State Building was all lit up green.
2: Okay.
0: And throughout different areas right now, the letters TS are popping up.
1: Can they not? What is this now?
0: Swifties are figuring out that maybe something major Taylor Swift is happening. Is it her album? Is it something to do with the wedding getting unveiled in regards to the movie that's coming? We don't know, but there's TS all over, and the Empire State Building is currently green as of right now, and people are trying to figure this out, especially the Swifties.
2: So every, era had a color, right?
0: Mm-hmm. Well, what's green mean?
2: I know, that's what I was trying to think of.
1: Also, Frankie, where are you seeing this information? I can't find anything about it. It's not coming up anywhere.
0: Well, I'm seeing it on a Swifty site called the TS Daily on X, but if you go to the Empire State Building, they also tweeted it out as well.
2: I want to know what the green is.
3: So what the green is saying, or people are saying, it means that she's releasing Taylor's version of her self-titled debut album, because green, that's what Era is associated with.
2: So because she re-released all her music.
3: Yeah,
2: right?
3: So now she'd do that
2: one. She's recording it herself, and so now she's going to do that. Oh, that's cool.
0: Another one.
1: Okay, that makes sense. We just need wedding pictures.
3: And this whole time I thought maybe it was Travis Kelce getting traded to the Eagles.
0: Imagine.

0: Q102, it's Mikey V, Frankie V, and Gianna.
1: Sarah, I want to try something real quick, okay?
2: All right.
1: So a major tire brand did this survey, and I'm kind of curious if it's correct or not. Mikey V, on your hot dog, do you put condiments or no condiments?
0: Definitely condiments.
1: Okay, Gianna?
3: Yep, same.
1: How about yourself, Sarah?
2: Oh, all the time, yes. The time, okay. I mean, a hot dog is a condiment conveyance method.
1: Yeah, like how would you have a hot dog without that?
3: Yeah.
1: Well, I'm glad that you all said this. So now I'm going to see if their survey is done. Now, this is done by a major car tire company. So they said that people that put ketchup, mustard, other condiments on their hot dogs are better at changing tires than those that like their hot dogs.

0: 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It's Mikey V, Frankie V, and Gianna.
1: This influencer might get banned from Disney World. We got to talk about this story next. If

0: 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It's Mikey V, Frankie V, and Gianna.
1: Of course, we know I'm a Disney adult. I love going to Disney. But some grown adult's behavior just has my jaw on the floor sometimes. The things I see at Disney. This video is going viral right now. It's of this influencer, put in air quotes here. Her name is Paige. She made a video of her and all of her friends in Disney World, and they all rented the scooters for people that are in wheelchairs usually get when they go to Disney. Oh. They rented these scooters and they said, guys, this is the best $65 we've ever spent. And they put it to that song, They See Me Rollin'. And this is blowing up right now. The internet's like, what is wrong with you? Those are for people that need them, people that have disabilities. And she's like, lighten up. The scooters are there for a reason. It was fun. They were drinking alcohol on the scooters, like riding around Epcot, getting drunk, riding around on these scooters, being absolute menaces. They were going in circles everywhere. So she's getting ripped apart, rightfully so. She's not even the only one I've seen doing this, though.
0: I would tell her, they are there for a reason. For somebody who's handicapped. We would go on cruises once in a while, and our dad was in a wheelchair.
1: Of course.
0: For like 10 years almost, but we would rent those exact scooters. And can you imagine? Yeah. It would have ruined our vacation if there wasn't one available for him, because Paige is over here.
1: Yes.
0: Good thing nobody was influencing.
1: Oh my God. Years ago, well, this keeps happening. Jeez. Like, Disney keeps running out of scooters for people that need them because of people like this. And it stinks because it's like, for someone that needs it, you don't want to have to go through a whole process or like get a doctor's note, even though you're like someone that needs a scooter.
0: Why would Disney just check for a handicap sticker?
1: Because I guess like different disabilities look different on anybody. Somebody could need a scooter and not necessarily have a handicap sticker. I mean, it's a whole disaster, but all in all, just don't do this when you go to Disney.
2: Dumb question. Do you literally have to go and rent it from somebody there? Or is it where you just put money into a machine and you get to unlock it?
1: From my understanding, you go to the little stand where you rent the scooters. You pay the $65 or whatever, and they give it to you. I don't know why they're not implementing these rules, but Disney, please ban Paige at the very least.
0: Paige is canceled.
1: Paige is canceled.

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0: 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It's Mikey V, Frankie V, and Gianna.
1: I can't believe my boyfriend's on a joint bachelorette party. I think these things are stupid.
2: You're pretty worked up over this.
1: Yeah, it's annoying.
0: Is it normal or

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1: 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It's Mikey V, Frankie V, and Gianna.
2: Are joint bachelor and bachelorette parties normal or not? Because my boyfriend is off to a joint bachelor bachelorette party in the freaking Poconos Mountains.
1: Yeah.
2: To which, when he told me that this was happening, I wasn't thrilled when he said it was a joint party, because I'm just not comfortable with these bridesmaids who I've never met in my whole life all going to be there too. Like, I don't know who's going, who's sleeping in the cabin where. But besides the point, I just think in general, like, why are couples even having a joint bachelor bachelorette party? Isn't this supposed to be separate? I'm confused.
1: I will say, me and my wife debated doing it because, I don't know, we've had a fun life. We didn't really need anything crazy like that. But my question lies, and I have two questions for you.
2: Mm-hmm.
1: One, are you more upset that there's other females going on this trip and that's what's bothering you?
2: I trust my boyfriend, but I'm not comfortable with that, because again, I've never met the girls going. I don't know who's even going to be there. But I just think in general, like, why are people even doing that? It doesn't make sense to me. Like, you really just can't separate from your significant other for one weekend of fun? One weekend?
3: I feel like, as someone that got married 2 years ago, Mikey, as well. And I say last hurrah. I'm not saying guys or girls do anything crazy, but it is kind of that last chance to just be with the boys, to be with the girls, and do your thing. So I'm of the mindset of you should do it separate, because when you mix and match them together, you're kind of not getting that last hurrah with the homies before, like, you put the ring on the finger.
2: Yeah, whenever I get engaged and have a bachelorette party, like, I don't want Jake and his friends to be there. Personally, I want to spend time with my girls.
1: And you're going to be perfectly fine with me taking Jake to Miami for his bachelor party.
2: Absolutely. You are going to be banned from taking Jake anywhere when the time comes.
1: So Jake can't have his own bachelor party?
2: Yes, he can. You're not taking him to Miami, Mikey V.
3: She just wants to lay all the rules down. Here's what's going to happen.
1: All right, me and Jake are going to Vegas then instead.
2: No.
1: Honest, joint bachelor and bachelorette parties, because you are seeing them more recently. Is that normal or not? Have you done it? What are your thoughts? It's up on Instagram at VBros on Air. Going to talk more about this next.
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0: 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It's Mikey V, Frankie V, and Gianna.
1: So my boyfriend's currently on a joint bachelor and bachelorette party right now, to which, like, I don't understand why couples even do that.
0: I feel like it's normal, but Emma, is this normal or not?
2: Super lame, very codependent. Isn't that, like, that's traditionally supposed to be something that, you know, it's kind of top secret, you know?
0: Yes. We won't ask what you did at your bachelorette party.
2: It's your last wild night.
0: All right, we get it now. Leah, normal or not?
3: Do I think that it's normal? No.
0: Okay.
3: Do I think that that's fun? Yes. I think that would be fun, especially if you like each other. I think a lot of couples don't like each other that much.
0: Deep down.
3: Go do separate things.
0: Yeah, they're gonna
3: like,
0: get married.
3: If you like hanging out with each other, like, I support it. I think that sounds like

0: 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It's Mikey V, my big bro, Frankie V, and our best friend, Gianna.
1: We've been talking about joint bachelor and bachelorette parties and how much I'm not a fan of them because my boyfriend is on one right now.
0: But is that just a Gianna thing? How do you feel? Is it normal or not?

0: Q102, Philly's number one hit music station. It's Mikey V and my big bro, Frankie V and Gianna.
1: My boyfriend's on a joint bachelor and bachelorette party right now. I don't love the idea of that. I also think it's kind of odd that couples even do that.
0: I feel like it's normal, but nevertheless, Sabrina, is this normal or not?
2: I think it's weird. I feel like it's good for you guys to have your own celebration and your own space separate from each other. And, you know, like, let your boys go out and be your boys. You know, let your girls get crazy. Girls gone wild, you know. It's like, people are going to do what they want. But, you know, I don't think that they should be together.
3: One of my friends once said it's for insecure couples that need to do this right before they get married.
1: I low-key agree with that.
0: Well, it sounds like you need to talk to Miranda. Miranda, normal or not?
4: My husband and I did it. It was the best weekend of our life. We had all our friends and family all together, and we had a blast. It was a huge party.
0: Wow, and no point do you feel like you missed out on having your own bachelorette party?
4: No, not at all. It was so much fun.
0: We love that for you. Phones are still going crazy. We got to continue this conversation because we are curious your thoughts on this. Normal or not, joint bachelor and bachelorette parties. Hit us up on Instagram at VBrosOnAir. When Q102

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0: 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It's Mikey V, Frankie V, and Gianna.
1: And Mikey's saying this is going to change food delivery forever.
0: Yeah, Emma, apparently Uber Eats is going to start delivering your food by a drone in the sky.
2: Oh my God, what?
0: It sounds
2: crazy. Are we
0: there? It sounds like it's from like the Jetsons, but it's real. Uber Eats are trying to speed up their delivery time. So starting in Dallas and Houston this year, they're going to start making deliveries through drones.
2: What in the black mirror is this?
1: Yeah, and are you sure they're trying to speed up delivery time or are they trying to get rid of human drivers?
0: That's a valid point. That's the first thing that crossed my mind. But mm-hmm. It did say their goal is to cut back on times by 10 minutes. Also, they said by 2029, They expect to have 1 million drones delivering Uber Eats.
1: Oh, please.
2: Oh, my God.
1: I mean, there is nothing worse when, like, your food gets to your house and it's soggy and cold. So I'm all for speeding up the process, but I don't know how I feel about a million drones in the air. Imagine they crash into each other.
0: Yeah. If that happens, I'll be like an adult pinata.
1: Why is there talk about falling from the sky?

0: Q102, Philly's number one hit music station. It's Mikey V, Frankie V, and Gianna. Carrie, are you a fan of Cheetos?
1: Once in a while. Yeah, it's like a little cheat meal.
0: A little cheat snack. So there's a new one coming up for the spooky season. We have our resident spooky person, Gianna. Have you seen what Cheetos is dropping?
2: No, and I love Cheetos. My lunch ladies at school used to call me Cheeto Girl because I would eat them by the pound.
3: Cheeto fingers.
2: Literally.
0: That's so
2: funny. No, but I didn't see.
0: So Cheetos is diving into the spooky season with a new flavor. It gives you four different taste bud reactions in one. It's called the flavor of fear. Ooh. On the puffs, it's going to give the sensation of heat,
2: ooh,
0: tingling, numbing, and subtle fizz as well as you eat them. Apparently, one of the main ingredients is Szechuan pepper, but it's going to give you four different taste bud tingles in your mouth. This is coming out at the end of the month for Halloween.
1: I can't wait to have a drunk night and eat a bag.
3: eat that by accident. Can you imagine not know it's going to happen? You're hammered, you get home?
2: Nope. I have to opt out of that.
1: At 2 a.m.
3: If it does that to your mouth, what's it do to your stomach?
2: That's exactly why I am opting out of this Cheeto.

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0: And the game that Gianna invented, are you smarter than a V-Bro? 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
1: Playing Are You Smarter Than a V-Bro? We got Haley on the phone. Which brother do you want to play against, Mikey V or Frankie V?
2: Mikey V.
1: Ooh. Mikey V is in the hot seat, and the first person to get two questions right will be the winner. Haley, you get the first question. Haley, pumpkin spice lattes are back. It is summer, but a lot of people are counting down the days till Halloween. Who plays Lori in the movie Halloween?
2: Oh, no. I don't like scary movies. I don't know.
1: Mikey, do you want to steal that for a point?
0: No idea. Zendaya.
1: Zendaya, the movie's from like 19... Yeah, well, Haley, that's correct, but you're too late. It is indeed Jamie Lee Curtis. Shame, shame on the both of you. No points for either, but it is over to Mikey. Mikey,
0: here we go.
1: Today is National Radio Day.
0: Yeah.
1: Who invented the radio? I'll take a last name, too.
0: Edison.
1: That would be incorrect. Haley, do you want to steal that for a point by any chance?
2: Radio... It's not. I know it's not Tesla, but that's my guess.
3: Is it Thomas Jefferson? Jefferson? Can you phone a friend?
1: Frankie, do you know the answer?
3: Marconi.
1: Marconi!
0: Oh, the Marconi Awards. That makes sense.
1: Marconi. I can't say his first name. Guglielmo Marconi. Frankie, you're not playing, otherwise you would get a point. Back over to Haley. Haley, Madonna just turned 68, and she has the most VMA nominations this year with 11 leading the awards. But what song does Madonna tell us to strike a pose?
2: What's the song called?
1: Mm-hmm.
2: Vogue.
1: Haley, you would be correct. It is Vogue. 1 point for you.
3: I think Haley's Googling stuff over there. I think she's got like a side computer. She's got these delayed reactions.
1: She knew Jamie Lee Curtis. All right, over
2: then
1: to you.
2: I would have gotten more points.
1: Mikey V.
0: Here we go.
1: Cynthia Erivo just joined Ariana Grande on stage at her tour to perform what emotional song from Wicked?
0: I was just going to say they did Wicked together. What was their big song from Wicked? I can't think of it. I don't know.
1: Haley, do you want to steal that for the win?
0: For the W.
2: Okay, wait. Can you say it again?
1: Yes. Cynthia Erivo joined Ariana Grande on stage at Ari's tour to perform what song from the Wicked movie?
2: Oh, my God. I don't freaking know.
1: That would be For Good. The song For Good. All right. This is not going so well for either of you. Haley, if you get this right, you will be the winner. Please get it right. Haley.
0: What is 2 plus 2?
1: I'm afraid. The Jonas Brothers have their first show at Madison Square Garden tonight. Who is Nick Jonas married to?
2: Priyanka.
1: Priyanka Chopra. That would be correct. Haley, and wow.
2: Yes.
1: You're kind of smarter than a V-Bro, I guess. Congrats.

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0: 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It's Mikey V, my big bro Frankie V, and our best friend Gianna.
1: One of our favorite celebrities just got engaged.
0: Although I think that's not going to be very happy. 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

0: Q102. It's Mikey V, Frankie V, and Gianna. Shauna, did you see who got engaged?
1: I've seen a lot of people get engaged. Who is it this time?
2: Yeah, tis the season.
0: Tis the season. So Post Malone, remember he was with a girl for like a couple of months last year. They broke up. Nobody knew this. They got back together in January, and he got down on one knee and popped the question. His girlfriend, Christy Lee, is now his fiance, and the diamond on her finger rivals that little thing that we saw on Taylor Swift's finger last week.
3: Really?
1: No way. From Posty.
2: Okay.
1: I feel like he's the kind of guy who would just like really romantically lasso a woman and be like, that's our engagement.
2: Yeah, like I'm shocked he like actually got down on one knee. Like Post Malone's very out there.
1: That seems so traditional for him.
3: Also, wait, is this the mom of his daughter or no?
0: No, so that's the other thing. So he was with that girl forever. They ended up breaking up, and shortly thereafter he started dating this girl, Christy. Then they ended up breaking up shortly after getting together. Then they secretly got back together in January. So that's a great question. I have not seen any comments from his baby's mom in regards to her thoughts on said engagement. But yes, Post Malone, at the age of 31, is now officially engaged.
3: He's only 31?
2: Wait, yeah. Can we fact check that? There's no way that Post Malone is 31.
3: His lifestyle has him aging at a rapid rate. Let me see.
0: What? How old is Post Malone? Post Malone is 31 years old, born July 4th of 1995.
2: I'm sorry?
1: That's insane.
2: That is crazy. When Q102

0: 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It's Mikey V, Frankie V, and Gianna.
1: Every night we do this, we spread positive vibes with the V Bros. Kelly, what's one thing making you smile?
2: I am turning 21 soon, so
1: oh, wow.
2: It's making me really I can go to a bar. I'm trying to figure out like what my first drink will be.
3: I think my first legal drink when I could order right when I turned 21 was just a Moscow Mule.
1: Mine was a Long Island iced tea, and I highly say don't get that at all because that just turns into one big mess.
0: Yeah.
2: I always thought a Long Island iced tea was lemonade and iced tea. Is that not correct?
3: No, it's literally every
0: it's like
3: liquor
0: every
3: you
0: alcohol,
3: can think of.
0: All in one.
3: Over, yep. It's great.
0: Yeah, make that not your first, second, or third drink.

0: 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It's Mikey V, my big bro, Frankie V, and Gianna.
1: If you dream about this one fruit, could mean you're pregnant.
0: Or about to get pregnant. We'll break this all down for you.

0: Courtney.
1: Have you been dreaming about peaches or any type of like juicy fruits recently?
2: I actually made a peach pie recently.
0: Yeah.
2: So that was pretty good.
0: I've been really into not dreaming about peaches, but eating peaches. I'm going through peach phase right now. Okay.
1: Well, there's a reason why I asked this. You both might start dreaming about peaches because you seem quite in love with them. But if you dream about peaches, there's a good chance you might be pregnant.
0: Oh, no.
2: Oh, wow.
0: Well, thank God I'm eating them. I'm not dreaming about them. There's a big difference there.
1: If you dream about ripe fruit and juicy peaches, you could be pregnant. Images like these tend to occur early on when your body knows you're pregnant, but your head doesn't quite know it yet. So just a little heads up if it goes from eating a peach to dreaming about peaches.
3: John's going down a bad rabbit hole.
0: No, because my age of almost 29, I have a fear of getting pregnant. It's like my biggest fear right now. So if I dream about a peach, I'm going to lose my mind.
2: I definitely don't want to see any fruit when I'm closing my eyes at night.
0: No,
3: I'm going to start sending peaches to Gianna's house. She's going to wake up everywhere.

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4: Did you hear?
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2: Yeah, here we are. It's Thursday. It's Food News Thursday, August 27th. Little Harry in the background. I'll give you some more Harry. So raise your hand if you went to the Harry Styles concert last night.
8: me.
2: So it was Gandhi and Scary and Straight Nate, Scotty B and Lee Schrager. Who else went?
8: Abby and Deanna.
2: Abby and Deanna. How was it? Was it great?
9: It was great.
8: It was really awesome. Yes.
2: Did you eat?
8: Yes, we did.
2: We want a list of the food and the list of the music sometime today. Well, welcome to Thursday. You know where we're creeping toward the weekend? It is definitely concert season. I'm loving that we're all going out and having a good time. All right, here's your Harry to remind you of what happened last night.

0: there you go. The Harry Styles hangover is going on here.
1: He is a babe. Let me just
0: Is he a babe? Did you enjoy his moves on the big old stage?
1: I could watch him dance all day for sure.
0: Wow. So that was the first of how many shows at the Garden?
2: 30.
0: Oh, my God. So he's making some cash.
3: Oh, yeah.
0: Oh, look at that. I'm glad you guys had a good time. We have to get into the particulars of the show coming up. Let's go get the Thursday started with Lauren, our first caller of the day, on her way to her nursing clinicals. This is a very serious thing. This is a heavy day for you, Lauren, right?
4: It is a heavy day for me, but I will say that I've done this before because I've been an LPN for 13 years.
0: Okay. And so, but this is your last term of your RN schooling. And you have three clinicals left after today. You know, when can you officially celebrate, Lauren, that you're done? Celebrating you're done.
4: September 22nd. I will be having the biggest party and probably get pretty drunk.
0: Oh. Okay. Yeah, you'll need a nurse at that point, I guess. I don't know. Well, look, you know, to anyone and everyone who's about to go back to school, Lauren's getting out of school. She's done.
1: Yeah,
0: she's done.
1: Nice.
0: So what next? I mean, after you're done with RN school, what is the rest of your life all about?
4: The rest of my life is going to be about hopefully relaxing because I also have three kids and a husband and work a full-time job. So my life is pretty busy. I don't hear relaxing in that sentence.
0: There's no relaxing going on there.
4: Well, anyway, the nice thing about nurses is that we only work 3 days a week.
1: Oh, that's good. Like, God,
0: that's like that's Howard Stern hours right there. I like that. Nurse Stern is enjoying those days. Well, anyway, well, you are our first caller of the day, Lauren, and I'm hoping that every day you're going in for your clinicals or for work, you had us on, and we're part of your life, and we continue to be. Please.
4: Yes, every time. Actually, I live an hour away from where I go to school, so I actually listen to you guys on Spotify on the replay channel every time I'm driving.
0: Oh, I love that. I love that. We love those long drives. It's the people that only have a five-minute commute. They mean nothing to us. We get nothing from that.
4: Yeah,
0: but because we're greedy capitalist pigs. All right, anyway, Lauren is our first caller of the day. Come on, Nate. Load her up.
5: We love our nurses. We're going to give you the full Elvis Duran apparel line thanks to Hackensack Meridian Health.
4: I'm so excited. I told Diamond Elvis that I actually talked to you in 2019, like 4 days before the both of us got married, because you and I got married on the same day.
0: Oh, wow. And look at that. They say it wouldn't last. It wouldn't last, but here we are. We're still here.
4: Here we are.
0: I know, 7 years later. Well, congratulations, Lauren, and congratulations to me and everyone who stayed married last night. Whatever. Yeah. Lauren, thank you so much. You have the best day ever, and I appreciate you listening.
4: Thank you guys so much. Thank you.
0: Hold on 1 second. So, good morning, Gandhi.
1: Good morning.
0: The official first good morning of the day. And there's Scary. Good morning, Scary.
6: Good morning.
0: Buenos dias, Señor Nate.
7: Buenos dias.
0: Scotty B.
8: Hi.
0: Slithered in from his night out eating mutton. We'll get to that. Froggy's in the house. Froggy. Good morning,
9: good
0: Frog.
9: Morning.
0: And there's Danielle looking
1: good
0: all
1: morning.
0: Fabulous. You know, Danielle and I had decided not to go to the show last night, and a little bit of regret there.
1: Yeah. We missed you.
0: We'll get into the world of regret coming up. Also, Diamond. What's going on over there, Diamond?
10: Morning.
0: There she is. And Deanna's rolling around, and I think Garrett's here. I know Garrett's here. And we need a list. I mean, do we hire a new person every day?
5: Every other day.
0: Yeah. All right. The crowd is growing. Let's get into the three things we need to know with Gandhi, then get on with the day. What's going on, Gandhi?
10: All right. I don't know if you guys saw the videos yesterday, but catastrophic flash flooding at the Nepal and Tibet border has killed at least 160 people and obliterated several villages. Hundreds of are still missing. They're actually saying it could be well over 1,000. Dozens of Americans are among them. The State Department says the U.S. Embassy in Kathmandu is working closely with local authorities to locate and assist U.S. citizens in affected areas. It adds that the United States extends its deepest condolences to the families and loved ones of those who lost their lives. The alleged mastermind of the 9/11 attacks will stand trial June of 2028. A military judge made that ruling on Wednesday, nearly 25 years after the attacks and 2 weeks before the anniversary. Khalid Sheikh Mohammed was captured in 2003 and has been held at Guantanamo Bay since 2006. He and two others agreed to a plea deal with the Biden administration to be spared the death penalty, but that was canceled after some victims' families expressed outrage. And finally, we have a list of the most hardworking and least hardworking states in the country as far as 2026 goes. Mm. And coming in as the least hardworking state in the country, Michigan. That is according to a new Wallet Hub report, which ranked how hard each state works based on factors like average work week hours, the number of workers with multiple jobs, and average leisure time spent per day. Michigan came in at the top of the lazy list. The hardest working state, South Dakota, followed by North Dakota, and then Alaska. Hmm. And those are your three things.
0: Hmm. I always thought the least heavy working state was whatever state Scary was visiting.
10: Yeah, could be.
0: The man of leisure. Anyway, it is Thursday. It's Food News Thursday. You guys ready for it?
2: Yeah!
0: Let's go.
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11: Accident east on the Ben Franklin Bridge heading into Camden, and where north on 676 at Collings Road, Camden is a ramp lane closure zone for emergency road work. We are officially blocked though, northbound on the northeast extension between the Pennsylvania Turnpike at Mid-County and 476 Lansdale. So you'll have to take the Turnpike exit for Fort Washington to northbound 309 to 63 West. Lisa Fairfax, Total Traffic.
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19: Action News meteorologist Peyton Domsky. This morning, a spotty storm or downpour is possible, while into midday, the clouds try to break for some sunshine, and with high humidity and temperatures in the low 80s, this will all act as fuel for additional downpours and storms to form later this afternoon and evening. A flood watch has been posted for I-95 and the surrounding communities all the way into the Lehigh Valley. Rainfall rates can reach 1 to 2 inches per hour with any storm that forms. This is also the zone that has better odds at a few strong to severe storms.
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28: Okay, so it's kind of funny. The kids went to see Harry Styles last night at the Garden. Of course, Lee was their host and had a box and they did it upright. But now we're hearing all the fun stuff that happened last night. Like, the guy who farted during the entire concert and stunk it up. How do you stink up the entire Garden? That makes no sense to me.
29: I don't know. And I'm really glad that Scotty was with me when this was happening because I thought I was going to puke. You know, I don't do well with, like, fart smells.
28: Right.
29: We walked down to
28: But
29: we walked down to this little area and I was like, what is that? Oh, my God. And then it kept happening. I looked at him. I said, what is going on? He said, somebody is farting their life away. It's so bad.
30: Your face was priceless. And you look like a vampire because you had your jacket, like, over your nose the entire time.
29: Okay. I do that on purpose because I need people to know that I know. Like, yeah. So one of you is farting.
28: Oh, I thought you were just filtering out the sharticles.
29: That's what it was. Yeah, it was both. I had to breathe a little bit better, and I also wanted them to know, like, you're not getting away with this. I know one of you is.
28: Well, I know, but there are 20,000 people there. I mean, how do you pinpoint who it is?
29: Right. Scotty thinks he knows.
30: Yeah. There was a direct shot from the butt in front of us.
29: Yeah.
30: He had really tight, like, 80s shorts on, and it definitely was coming from him.
28: Like, I love how you're profiling. Shot. You're profiling the farter.
30: Yes.
28: He had tight 80s shorts on, that's therefore right. It was him.
29: I also, like, I try to notice who looks not disturbed by the awful stench, and that guy didn't even care.
30: Nope,
29: like, not phased
30: flinch.
29: At all.
30: Did not flinch.
29: He didn't even try to cover his drink. I was like, oh, God, no, not sharticles in the drink. That's terrible. Poopicles.
28: And, yeah, poopicles and sharticles. But meanwhile, there's a show going on. You know, if Harry had known, he would have stopped the show to clear out, to turn the fans on or
29: I
28: something.
29: Tried to get his attention and tell him he was not really paying attention to us.
28: All right. Well, other than the farter, was it a good night?
29: Yes.
31: Oh,
29: yeah.
31: Okay,
29: it was a great
31: night.
29: Yeah,
31: it was awesome. It's great.
28: All right. Good. I'm glad you had a good time. I wish I could have been there, but it sounds like you had a wonderful time. Of course, an evening with Lee Schrager is an evening of insults digs.
32: That's what I'm really upset that I missed. I mean, obviously hanging out with you guys and seeing Harry, but Lee's a good time.
31: He really is.
29: There was, you know, a moment at dinner where he pulled out his camera and he was like, the pile of you are embarrassing. Disgusting.
28: I would rather hang out with Lee than go to a Harry Styles concert, to be honest.
29: Yeah.
28: He's much more entertaining.
29: Yeah, it was really entertaining.
28: And more cost effective. All right, let's get into the horoscopes. Who's doing them today?
31: The ladies.
32: All right.
28: The ladies. Oh. All my ladies.
32: All righty. You want to start? You can start.
29: All right.
28: Hold on. Speaking of ladies, when's Sam coming back?
32: I think after Labor Day she's
31: correct.
32: Coming back.
28: For God's sake.
32: I talked to her the other day.
28: She's out on maternity leave. The kid's 4 years old. I'm sorry. Please, go ahead.
29: If you're celebrating your birthday today, August 27th, you celebrate with Sarah Chalk, Aaron Paul, and Alexa Vega. Happy birthday, everybody. Virgo, tackle something head on that you've been working around for too long. The directness will serve you. Your day is a 9.
32: Libra, somebody says something unexpectedly kind, and it shifts your whole mood in a matter of seconds. Your day's an 8.
29: Scorpio, resist the urge to stir a pot that is actually fine. Leave well enough alone. Your day is a 6.
32: Sagittarius, the door swings wide open today and the timing is absolutely perfect. Your day is a 10.
29: Capricorn, take a proper break from your screen and get some fresh air. Your focus will thank you for it. Your day a 7.
32: Aquarius, your unconventional take on a problem gets people talking in exactly the right way. Your day is an 8.
29: Pisces, saying yes to too many different things has left you stretched too thin. Cut something before it cuts your quality. Your day is a 5.
32: Hello, Aries. Your energy is exactly where it needs to be, and everything you touch today reflects that. Your day is a 9.
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32: Gemini, take information that was never meant to reach you and decide if you want to confront it head on. Your day is a 6.
29: Cancer, protect your peace like it's the most valuable thing you own, because right now it is. Your day is a 7.
32: And Leo, a situation you handled with class earlier this week comes back around in your favor. Your day's a 9. That's nice. And those are your Thursday morning horoscopes.
28: A 9. I'll take it. Yeah. Fellow Leos, let's take it and let's run. Hey, so you know we missed something really big yesterday.
32: What?
28: The annual tomato fight in Buñol, Spain.
4: Yes, I've always wanted to go to that.
28: Yeah, I mean, this has been going on since 1945, and now tourists actually fly to Buñol, Spain, just to be in the tomato fight.
32: Oh, wow.
29: That sounds kind of fun. I would love to throw a tomato at someone.
28: It's a massive mess. I mean, the people throwing tomatoes at each other in the video is great, but those poor people cleaning it up. I mean, it is tomatoes after all.
4: Do you have the history of why it started, Elvis?
28: I don't. Do you?
5: I'm going to Google it.
29: Are these tomatoes a specific softness? Like, are they squishy tomatoes, or are people just getting nailed with these things?
28: You need to squash the tomatoes before you toss them is the key.
5: Oh.
28: Right,
5: okay. Oh.
28: The 165 tons of tomatoes were tossed. Of course, there are some people saying, you know, there are people starving in the world. Why are we doing this? Mm. Find out the
5: Google is so amazing. So there was a festival and a parade, and a playful scuffle broke out. One participant fell over. And then they started hitting everything, including a vegetable stall. And then so people just started picking up tomatoes and throwing them at one another.
32: Oh.
5: And it just turned into,
28: Yeah, we were expecting something more glamorous, but okay, we'll take it.
5: Started with a fight.
28: When's the last time we were in a food fight? It's been a while.
29: Didn't we have one in here? Weren't we all throwing food at each other one day?
5: We were. I vaguely remember something.
28: Okay, well, maybe. Yeah, I don't know. It's such a waste. We can only use rotten food, okay?
32: Okay.
28: Which is, by the way, we have to do the horoscopes again.
32: Why?
28: Can you turn on, yeah. It's Food News Thursday. Oh, it's the day Froggy is supposed to do the horoscope.
32: That's right.
28: Go ahead.
6: I wasn't going to say anything. I'd let it roll.
28: why did you say something? It's Food News Thursday.
32: Another reason we need
28: Sam back here. She was in charge of all this.
6: I had to open on my computer, and then you started. I'm not going to go like, hey, what about me? It's supposed to be my day. I'm not doing that.
28: Look at all the text messages. Food News Thursdays. Where's Froggy? Oh, is it Thursday? I can't believe it's Thursday, and Froggy's not doing the horoscope.
32: Oh.
6: I'll do them tomorrow. That a deal?
28: No.
6: Do you want to redo them?
28: You have to do them today. No, don't do them now.
6: Okay.
28: Turn the thing out. Turn it off. All right. Okay. Maybe we'll do them twice. We'll do them again.
32: Yeah.
5: Oh, God. You hate the most.
28: So, right. Okay, what all has fallen to hell since Sam's been gone? I know there's been a few rumblings in the background.
4: About what?
32: Scary has more work to do and he can't handle it.
4: I barely sleep.
28: Yeah, okay.
29: Oh, I heard Scary became a super delegator.
28: Oh, yeah. So things went his way to get done, and he gave them to other people to do. A lot of people are pissed off that Sam's gone, and people are rumbling. I'll go ahead and tell you, people are rumbling in the background. Really? There's a bunch of rumble going on.
32: Well, she'll be back soon, so the rumbling should stop.
28: Oh. A bunch of scuttlebutt. People are saying things are falling through the cracks because Sam's not here, including the fact that Froggy didn't do food. I mean, the horse comes on Thursday.
5: I got a hairy hangover. That's my bad. I gave him to the ladies.
28: All right. Say I if you have a hairy hangover.
5: Hairy hangover.
28: Me too. I didn't even go to the show.
32: Yeah, me too.
7: They wake me up.
9: I like the morning show.
28: Oh my God, are we on?
4: Yeah, we're live.
7: Elvis Duran in the morning show.
5: Let's talk about something important to me, skin cancer. 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
8: In the Pennsylvania Turnpike at Mid-County, that's 276 exit 20 to 476 Lansdale. So the northbound ride for the Northeast Extension is what's blocked. What you're going to need to do is exit either side of the turnpike for Fort Washington, take northbound 309 to westbound 63. You'll land in Lansdale, and you can determine whether or not that's going to do it for you or if you need to go farther northbound. The accident north, that is west on I-76 at University, still blocks the left lane. Lisa Fairfax, Total Traffic.
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15: Elvis Duran in the morning show.
17: Oh, I know. I'm going to sound like an idiot, but it is Food News Thursday. We can talk about all things food, right?
18: Yeah. Right?
17: Okay, so, well, thanks for being there for me. Yes, the answer is yes. When's the last time you spatchcocked a chicken?
1: Whoa.
18: I'm still not sure I know what that is.
19: Yeah, I don't
18: either. It sounds like something I would never do to a chicken.
17: Well, you flatten out a chicken is what you do. You cut on the either side of the spine. You lay it out flat, and you can put bricks on top of it, and it's a different way to cook your chicken.
18: Okay.
17: But spatchcocking takes a lot. When's the last time you spatchcocked anything?
20: I always get mine pre-spatchcocked.
17: Well, you do. You have your butcher spatchcock your chicken? You've never done that ever. You're full of crap.
20: No,
17: I can see it on your face.
20: No, I don't know how to spatchcock. I think I could spatchcock it, but
21: professional spatchcocker.
17: Have you ever ordered a spatchcock chicken ever? Are you just talking just to hear your voice?
20: No, they have them at the store. You can buy them.
17: Yes.
20: Yeah.
17: Yeah. I brought a spatchcock chicken home last night. I want everyone to know.
20: Oh, nice.
21: Are you a professional spatchcocker, or do you go find one of those?
17: Professional meaning, do I make money spatchcocking chickens? No.
21: Right.
17: Because that's what that means, right? Professional?
21: I guess, yeah.
19: I have a visual in my head of the butcher picking the chicken up and smacking its butt. And that's how it spatchcocks it, whatever the hell it's called.
17: it's actually a great way to cook your chicken.
22: I would imagine it's hard to spatchcock a chicken, though.
17: Well, you have to take your time with it. I mean, you got to hold them
21: just right.
17: Yeah, you have to hold them just right, then spatchcock that little chicken.
19: Well, and what does this do for the chicken?
17: It lays it out flat.
20: Yeah.
17: So imagine the roundness of a chicken.
19: Yeah.
17: So imagine it opened up and then flat, like on the grill or roasting.
19: So when I want chicken cutlets and I want them to be thin, is that what it's called when you're banging the hell out of it?
18: No, this one, because I looked it up because I wanted to see other things you could spatchcock.
22: It's on the bone, right?
18: No, it's off the bone, apparently. You take the bone out, it says no bone.
20: Spatchcock?
18: Yes.
17: No, there's still bone in a properly spatchcocked chicken.
18: This one says removing its backbone and flattening it out.
17: Yeah, it's just the backbone.
19: Oh, the poor thing.
17: Anyway, but no, poor thing, it's dead.
19: I know, but it's dead still.
17: I knew bringing up the concept of spatchcocking would fly over the heads of everyone in this room.
20: I think you actually taught me about spatchcocking.
18: Yeah, I'd never heard of that until I moved here.
19: Me neither. We need
17: to have a big spatchcocking party.
19: Okay.
21: Maybe there's a spatchcock festival.
17: Yeah, I bet there is. Why not? All right. Sorry I brought it up. Okay, let's talk about other things all about food. Everyone who went to see Harry Styles last night went to Keen's Steakhouse, which has been in operation since like the 1400s.
18: Yeah.
17: And they serve mutton, which they're kind of famous for their mutton.
18: Mm-hmm.
17: But who wants to eat an old sheep?
22: Well, I do. Listen, there was it was on the menu as taste of mutton. So I'm figuring, why not get it for the table? That's what it's made for. Let's just jump in and let's try a piece. And guess what?
17: It went over pretty well.
0: I thought it was great.
17: Went over well. Okay, enjoy your mutton. Now, my question was, well, when's the next time you're going back for more mutton? Are you craving mutton already today?
22: No. I wouldn't go back for it, but it was nice. It was kitschy. It was different. They're known for it. You got to get their signature dish.
19: Wait a minute. So it says mutton is from a fully grown sheep.
22: Yeah.
19: So does that mean it's like a grandpa sheep and you knock them off and make some mutton?
17: It's not really a grandpa sheep. It's older than the other sheep they usually serve.
22: Yeah, it's an old goat.
0: 3 years or older, I think. It's a sheep, not a goat.
22: That's more humane, right? Mm. Near death?
17: What, killing us old people?
22: No.
17: Like, do the young ones live?
22: Think about it. If the sheep is near the end of its life, it's like, it's led a great life. Now it's time to go on the table.
18: Yeah. No value anymore.
19: Oh, my God.
17: Yeah, that's awful. That you ageist idiot. Get out of here.
19: That's your thought.
17: Be mean to all of us old
0: sheep. He's got a point, though.
17: Old sheep.
0: The other thing is lamb, which is a baby sheep.
17: Right. Okay, question. Okay, if you're going to talk about eating meat off an old animal versus a young animal, what life are they missing out on? Are they missing out on college and kids? I mean, what are you talking about?
19: Possibly. I don't know.
22: I know people that won't eat veal because of circumstance.
19: I will not eat veal.
17: Well, no, they don't eat veal because of the way it's raised.
19: Yeah,
17: because
19: it's
17: raised in little cages and it's controlled. It's a little different.
19: Yeah.
17: You've never heard of it. I've never eaten free-range veal. It makes no sense.
19: And I don't eat lamb chops either because it's a baby, so sorry.
0: Oh, yeah, lamb.
19: No babies allowed.
17: All right, there you go. Look, eat what you want. But I love the fact it lived a great life. What did it do? It was in the Hamptons every summer, you know.

0: most ridiculous thing I've ever heard.
1: Look at that sheep.
0: Look at that one over there. He took several cruises.
2: Oh, that one had some hardships. We'll let him go.
0: Yeah, don't eat that sheep. He has his doctor's degree.
3: You're maybe you're mind. Smarter if you eat the one with a doctorate degree.
0: What are you doing, Gandhi? Are you going down the sheep hole?
4: The mutton hole.
5: No, I am not.
0: I see you staring at your computer like you're searching more about mutton.
5: Oh, I'm not looking at anything about mutton, I promise.
3: She thinks we're all nuts.
0: Are you done with the mutton conversation, Gandhi?
5: We'll I'm not on. Done with it. No, I just, you know, I feel bad for all the animals, old, young. Whatever it's sad.
0: Well, yeah. Did you eat any animal last night?
5: Yeah.
0: but you're like me. You're hoping that they treated it humanely.
5: Oh, and of course. Then,
0: yeah.
5: Yeah, and I also think I'm a huge hypocrite because I love animals so much, and every now and then I eat them. Yeah, it's not great.
3: I feel the same way.
5: Yeah.
0: Are you ready?
3: Fact that we pick and choose what we eat.
5: Yeah.
3: Yes. So the way it's
0: Exactly. I could eat and never eat a horse. They're so. Well, yeah, people eat a horse. Yeah. Mm-hmm. Not me. Mm-hmm. Hey, Nate.
4: Yeah.
0: What you eating?
4: Mutton, honey.
2: Oh, God. All right. Is it good? All right. Or is it not bad?
0: We were up all night rehearsing that. It wasn't bad.
3: Oh, my.
0: All right, we'll move on.
3: Okay.
0: Enough about mutton. Here, it's Food News Thursday. This is the appropriate day to talk about mutton. All right. It had a good life. It's better to eat an old sheep.
4: I thought so.
0: The sheep have a chance to live and watch great films. And all right. Danielle.
3: Yes.
0: Let's go. What do you got going on?
3: All right. So some sad news, guys. Tim Curry passed away yesterday. Everybody knows him as Frankenfooter from the Rocky Horror Show. He was 80 years old. Another person who just died at 80 years old. What is happening? He received 2 Tony nominations for My Favorite Year and Spamalot. I know he got another Tony nomination for like Pirates of Penzance and Amadeus and I don't know. Trent, he did a lot of stuff. Let's just put it that way. And guys, Pennywise the Clown in Stephen King's It. So many people know him as Pennywise. So it's just sad. Home Alone 2. I know we were talking about that before.
0: He was awesome.
3: He was all
0: loved
3: over
0: him.
3: The place. So yeah.
0: You
3: so,
0: know, 80. I mean, 80 is kind of like an actor in acting world. That's like the mutton of actors.
3: Yeah,
0: in a way.
3: Yeah. So, oh my God.
0: But look at all these people who are 80. Liza Minnelli. Bette Midler is 80. Steve Martin is around 80, is he not?
4: Yeah.
0: He's 80. Sylvester Stallone and Goldie Hawn.
3: Yeah. Oh, dang. There's actually a list that came out today. We should talk about it. Older celebrities who must be protected at all costs because they're dropping like flies.
0: I'll give you another one. Cher.
3: Yes. Yeah. Yes.
0: Okay.
3: Jane Fonda is on this list. Judi Dench is on this list. Morgan Freeman.
0: It's the mutton of entertainment.
3: Dick Van Dyke. Oh, my gosh.
0: He's 90 something.
3: He's 100. 100? He's 100. He's going to be 101. Yeah.
0: Okay. All right.
3: All right. So Rupert Grint will return to his Harry Potter roots. Not in the movies. It will be on the stage. He will be in Harry Potter and the Cursed Child on Broadway, which takes place 19 years after the last book, just in case you're wondering if he's going to play a kid. He's not. Tom Felton is actually playing the grown-up Draco Malfoy in the show, but his run ends January 3rd, so they will not overlap. But if you are a Harry Potter fan, this is exciting news for you. Miley Cyrus gave an emotional tribute to her Aunt Dolly. They've always had this amazing close relationship, and she basically said, "The feeling of losing my Aunt Dolly is beyond what feels right to share. Our most sacred moments were private, and they'll stay there behind the stage, beneath the glamour, and between our hearts." So you have to check out her post. It was really, really special. And everywhere you looked yesterday, there were all kinds of tributes to Dolly, and there were all kinds of people like sharing their stories of interactions. And anytime someone met her, she was just the most wonderful person in the whole world. We just need more Dolly in this world. And Buckingham Palace paid tribute to Dolly Parton yesterday during their changing of the guard ceremony. I don't know if you saw it, but the military band played her hit 9 to 5, and King Charles and Queen Camilla shared footage of it on social media. They wanted to share that with the world. And of course, somebody dies, their music soars. Everybody starts downloading it. So yesterday, immediately after the news broke of her passing, her 1973 classic Jolene shot to number 1 on Apple Music's U.S. songs chart, and her streams increased by thousands. So it was insane. I think like over 1,260% globally. And I mean, there's all kinds of other numbers. So everybody is downloading Dolly's music. Did you guys see the first official trailer for Netflix's competition series, Wonka's The Golden Ticket?
5: Oh, wow.

0: No.
1: Oh, my gosh.
0: What is that?
1: It is so cool. It is all about Willy Wonka and the Chocolate Factory. You're inside the Chocolate Factory, and you're doing all kinds of crazy competitions. Gene Wilder's voice was recreated using AI for this. An original Oompa Loompa is actually in it. He's seven. He's like, obviously, a lot older. His name is Rusty, but he's there in his costume and everything. It's a 9-episode show. It premieres September 23rd, and apparently the prize is like a major life change, like more money than you could imagine.
0: Really?
1: Yes.
0: Yeah. When is this out?
1: So it's out September 23rd. Go and look at the trailer because it looks like it's going to be so much fun to watch.
0: Okay, this. And it's called the... What? It's called, what's it called?
1: No, it's called Wonka's the Golden Ticket, and it's on Netflix.
0: And how old was that Oompa Loompa?
1: He's very old. I mean...
0: He's like the mutton of Oompa Loompas.
1: Okay. I mean, he was in the original Willy Wonka, and that was like 1971 or something, wasn't it? So, so he's definitely up there. What are we watching? Preseason football. I know I always think of Froggy because he loves days like this. You also have episode 6 of Stuart Fails to Save the Universe. You have the second season premiere of The Undeclared War over on Peacock. And I'm sure there's lots of other things you can be watching. And that is my Danielle report.
0: So here it is, another day. Did Nate come up with another game for us to play today?
2: No, I mean, I could if you wanted me to, but...
0: Did you, Daniel? I mean, Gandhi, do you have one?
3: Yeah, there's a connection if you want a connection.
0: Oh, thank God. Okay, Gandhi's back at the game desk. Thank God. No offense. Yours was great, Nate.
2: Yeah, I thought we did a pretty good job yesterday, right?
0: You did, absolutely. All right, so what do you got? A connection?
3: Connection.
0: Should I play some?
3: Yeah, play it.
0: Where is it, Scary?
4: Let me pull it up.
3: On the connections page, there should be only one.
0: Okay. Here we go. As you know, the connections, it's four pieces of sound, and they have something in common.
3: Mm-hmm. And it could all kinds of things, except I will say, it is not that they have nothing in common. That's not it.
0: That was brilliant.
3: That was brilliant, but it was only, I think, the one time, unless you do it again.
0: Mm. All right, here we go. Connections number, 94? Mm-hmm. Look at that. It's the mutton of connections. This is going to be all day. All right, here we go. Four pieces of sound in the mind of Gandhi. These all have something in common. So you have to think like Gandhi and see if you can get this right. Okay, here we go.

0: Got it.
1: Yeah. Okay.
2: I think I know
0: right.
2: too.
0: Okay. If you have it, okay, well, maybe we think we got it. It could be something tricky. It's Gandhi, after all. All right, call Diamond now at 800-242-0100. The connections, what do they have in common? Let us know now.
3: Hey. I listen every single day to you guys.
0: Oh, hello, lover.
3: You just make my morning brighter. I absolutely love your show.
1: Like, how amazing is that?
3: Can't get enough, honestly.
1: You've got a big one.
3: You guys are hilarious.
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19: All right, well, I just got word that Lee Schrager's on his way to the studio.
20: Oh, boy.
19: everyone, gird your loins.
21: I'm so excited because I didn't get to see him yesterday, so I'm excited.
19: Oh, here he comes. Yeah, you should have. He and I got into a text fight yesterday.
21: About?
19: He's like, I'm mad you're not coming to see Harry Styles and have dinner with us tonight. I said, well, I really couldn't. I had something I had to do. I didn't want to, you know, I couldn't be there. Yeah. Whatever. Well, then I'm not talking to you.
21: Oh.
19: I went, okay.
21: That's not nice.
19: And I said, okay. I said, that will hurt me because I love hearing from you, Lee. And then he kept talking to me. He kept texting. I said, well, aren't you done talking to me? I mean, it went on and on and on. Anyway, so he'll be coming in later. So I'm sure that feud continues. We'll see. I'm letting you know. He's very toxic, this Lee Schrager.
21: Well, he turned his fury against you on all of us yesterday, so.
19: Good.
21: Don't worry.
19: Well, as it should be, it's fine. All right, here we go. So back to Gandhi's connections, number 94. You're saying you have more than 94, so there are connections we've never heard?
21: No, I just didn't start labeling them for a long time. I used to label them differently, and then I started just adding numbers.
19: It's so cool that you have so many of these. It says a lot about, anyway, thank your contribution to our show every day.
21: Thanks.
19: Okay, so this is number 94. And Gandhi says these four pieces of sound have something in common. But it has to be very specific, obviously.
21: Yeah.
19: It's kind of, in my opinion, it's sort of easy. Okay. Oh, God, here he is. Jesus.
21: Hey.
19: Hi, Lee.
0: Hello, everybody.
19: Okay, well, have a seat. We're busy. All right.
21: He can't hear you yet.
19: He knows we're on the air, right?
21: We're on the air.
20: We're on the radio.
21: Yeah, we're on the air.
20: We're live right now.
19: All right. Lee. Yeah, Lee, good morning, Lee. You know, we're in the middle of something here.
20: I had to walk up all those flights of stairs as the building cut off the electricity.
19: It's two flights.
20: Did Dolly have to walk upstairs? Did Mariah have to walk upstairs? Did Liza have to walk up those stairs?
19: Well, Liza hasn't been here in a while. Right, hold on. Let me finish this, Lee, then we'll get to you.
20: I'm sorry. I can't believe you're talking to me. I didn't want to interrupt.
19: Okay. All right. Here we go. God. All right. These four pieces of sound, according to Gandhi, have something in common. Listen closely.

0: All right. And so we all kind of guessed, but I don't know. Knowing how Gandhi's mind works, there's more to the story. Yeah. Let's find out. Okay. Laura is on line 19. Let's see if she can tell us what those four pieces of sound have in common. Good morning, Laura. Welcome to Thursday. How you doing?
1: Hello, lady.
0: Hello, lady.
1: Oh, my gosh. I'm so happy to talk with you guys. Oh, my word.
0: Thank you. It's an honor to be here for you. Do you listen every day, Laura?
1: So, kind of small backstory. 10 years ago, I moved to Maine, and I didn't realize you guys broadcast up here. So, I just found you on the radio a couple of years ago, and I was like, is that Elf?
0: Look at that.
1: And I've been listening to you every morning since then. All of you guys. I love you guys so much. I'm so happy to have you back in my life.
0: I'm glad you found us after all these years. It's like going home to mom and dad's house and you go in your old bedroom and you open a drawer and there's an old joint rolled up and waiting for you from 50 years ago.
1: Yeah.
0: Like the 50-year-old joint.
1: Seriously, all right, Laura, I enjoyed it.
0: All right, Laura, here they are. Four pieces of sound in Connections 94.

0: All right, Laura, what do they have in common?
1: Yeah, I mean, it seems like the obvious answer to say the commonality is Dolly Parton.
0: Okay. Do you want to? No, don't buzz her yet. Hold on. Scary's about to buzz you.
2: Okay.
0: There, obviously.
1: So I'm scared. Give me a minute.
0: There's got to be more to it, though.
2: Elaborate. Like, is there something about Dolly Parton that they all have in common? Or what's your guess?
1: Well, Dolly Parton has sung covers for their songs. I mean, they all are related to Dolly Parton.
0: Damn it, Laura. I wanted you to win because we love you. And you found us after all these years.
1: You win.
0: All right. Well, thank you, Laura. But don't hang up on us, I mean, as far as listening to us every day. Stay with us, okay?
1: I will, for sure. Thank you, guys. It's so good to talk to you.
3: You too,
0: Laura. Okay, hold on. Let's go to Michelle, line 9 in beautiful Cleveland, listening on KISS. How you doing, Michelle?
4: Hey, what's up, guys?
0: Well, we're trying to figure out this connection. It's number 94. Here they are.

0: All right, get it right, Michelle. We need to move on, and I think you may have it. And B, you have to elaborate. It's more than just Dolly. What is it?
1: So they all had hit songs written by Dolly.
0: Is that right?
1: And
0: is that right?
1: Yeah, with Dolly.
2: Okay, yeah, okay, we'll take that.
0: Okay, they wrote music. Dolly wrote for them, yes. Right? Wrote music for them.
2: Yeah, they performed songs written by Dolly. So, like, you know, Whitney didn't have I Will Always Love You written for her, but she obviously made it very popular. Yeah. So.
0: There you go.
2: Yeah.
0: Yep. Congratulations. You got it, Michelle. You did it.
1: Yay. Oh, my God.
0: Yeah, you.
1: 25 years of listening to you guys, and I finally got through.
2: Aww.
1: First time I attempted to call. And yay.
3: Yes.
0: Yeah,
1: hello,
0: yeah.
1: Lady.
0: You've been listening a long time. We've been around. We are the mutton of morning shows.
2: Oh, God.
4: I'd say.
1: The best mutton around.
0: Thank you. What do you have for Michelle? We love Michelle.
4: Third time's the charm there, Michelle. That's $500 coming to you from Top Dog Law.
1: Yeah,
0: look at that.
1: Woo-hoo.
0: Thank you, Top Dog Law. $500 is on the way. That's a lot of loot. That's a lot of dead presidents. Enjoy. Spend them wisely. And thanks for listening to us, Michelle. You go have a great day, okay?
1: Thank you, too.
0: Here, hold on 1 second. So, yeah. So, Gandhi says, Dolly Parton wrote a bunch of songs in her career, and those four people sang their Dolly songs, right?
2: Yeah, a lot of people sang Dolly songs, but I think those were the four that people could identify the most.
5: Nice.
0: All right, well, thank you. That was excellent. So now you move on to Connections 95.
2: Yeah.
0: She just keeps on cranking them out. Well, good morning, Lee Schrager. Welcome to Thursday.
2: Hi, buddy.
4: Hi, Lee.
6: Laura got a little warmer welcome than I did, I'd like to say.
0: Oh, Lord.
6: I'm still traumatized by last night's dinner.
2: I knew it.
6: Walking up the stairs. And have you noticed my beautiful schnauzer hat that I'm wearing?
0: Yes, that is a nice schnauzer.
6: Yes, I belong to the schnauzer club. Elvis and I both have schnauzers. His are real schnauzers, but I call the Browns my dog schnauzers.
0: They're not schnauzers.
6: They're not schnauzers, but they think they are. But I love the word schnauzers.
4: So. They identify
6: schnauzers.
0: Schnauzer is a great word.
6: The same way as Elvis identifies as mutton. So I felt we were having a little piece of you last night.
0: You were. You're a slice of me.
6: We've
0: been talking about you and your night. You took the kids out to see Harry Styles, and you took them out to dinner at Keen's Steakhouse for some mutton. Sounds like you guys had a great night.
7: Yeah.
6: Well, yes, it was a good evening. I wasn't so thrilled with the concert. I thought it was a little lackluster.
2: But you're not a fan of, you don't know his music.
6: I drove in to see him.
2: Yeah, but do you know a lot of his music?
6: I don't know anyone's music.
3: I'll tell you what, though. When three or four of his hits came on,
6: I knew the song.
3: Lee jumped up and goes, he sings this song?
2: Oh, yeah, I didn't know.
0: There you go.
6: But, you know, didn't have a costume change. I have seen him before when he ran around in shorts and a boa. He wore a suit and tie last night. I mean, and it was sweating all night. I wanted him to change a shirt. But we did get to see his tattoo when he was sweating on the back. The kids were great. We had a great dinner at Keen's Steakhouse, and fans came up to us.
7: Yeah,
6: we actually had fans.
7: I thought they recognized Lee.
6: I had a fan recognize me last evening.
0: And I love how anytime anyone recognizes Lee, he has like a fireworks show. He has an orchestra come out and play. He's like, well, I got a fan.
6: I have a fan.
3: It was dramatic. It was a dramatic moment, too. Because she sees me first, then she sees Gandhi, and then Nate, and then she turns around and she goes, oh, Lee Schrager!
0: I love that.
6: I will tell you, there's only one person in the world who orders more food than Scary Jones. I mean, he orders so much food. I ate a quarter of my steak and Scary took it home. He got a cocktail napkin from the bar and he stuck it in his pants. It was dripping all night.
0: You took his steak to Harry Styles concert?
6: Yes, he did.
3: A bloody beef, yeah.
6: Yes, yes. And, okay. And then we're in the elevator and this young girl goes to Nate, like, it's so nice that a father and son go out to Harry Styles together. And I'm like, his father.
0: Okay.
6: He's like a few years younger than me.
0: Yeah, obviously we have a lot to unpack from last night, Lynn.
6: I'm traumatized. Hold on.
0: Nate's telling me we got to take a break.
7: Yeah.
6: Goodbye.
7: We got plenty of time.
6: I'll be back.
0: All right. Okay, so coming up next, as we say in Yiddish, a lot of kvetching going on with Lee Schrager. What are you doing? What's he doing?
7: He's taking his hat off, his schnauzer hat.
2: Oh, okay.
0: Yeah. All right. A lot of kvetching from Lee Schrager coming up.
8: Yo. I'm going to play hooky. Goodbye.
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0: and I'm living, so we turning up. 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
5: Well, last night, while you guys were having a good time eating your mutton and watching Harry Styles gallivant around Madison Square Garden, I was going down a deep, deep rabbit hole all about Dolly Parton all last night. I was sending all these things, all these memes and things to Danielle, and she's like, go to bed. Stop it.
6: Yeah.
5: It was a Dolly night. I mean, she was everywhere, right?
6: I cannot believe what is being posted about her. Not just like all these really cool things that people are doing for tributes, but the stories that are coming about how nice she was and how many cool things she did.
7: Have you ever seen that before with anybody? Do you remember this ever happening to anybody where she touched so many people?
5: Not to this degree. No. You know,
7: Would be the next one? We were talking about that other than you.
5: I don't know. Beloved, I don't know. You know, when Whitney passed away, it was a different thing. It was what a loss, you know. And she died way too young and tragically. Dolly, you know, she lived a full career and life. I don't know. What do you guys think?
8: I love her. I think it's really tough to find people saying negative things about her. This one seems like kind of across the board. Everybody feels the same way about her.
6: Yeah.
8: Or the vast majority, I would say.
7: Have you seen anything where people were not complimenting
8: about
7: her?
8: Yeah, insane people. Yes. Well, for sure.
5: Yeah. Yeah. She was very, very careful about talking about politics. Mm-hmm. And a lot of people made assumptions that she was, she either leaned left or right. Ugh. And she made it very clear that she's not going to talk about politics.
6: Yeah.
5: I loved it. Did you see the quote actually was, I'm an entertainer. I'm not going to talk about it. She says, I have my opinions about everyone, but I'm not going to tell you what they are.
7: Well, personally, I have postpartum depression this morning.
6: Oh.
5: Postpartum? Oh, that's very clever.
8: That is pretty good.
5: If you're wondering who this is, who is experiencing postpartum depression, it's our friend Lee Schrager. But he has a lot of fans. You know who he is by now. He's a superstar.
7: And
5: hello.
7: Yes. Hello. I'd like to... Where is Deanna? You know, she came last night to the concert. I was thrilled to see her. She's getting married. I don't think I'm getting an invitation, which is perfectly fine. But if I am getting an invitation, I would like to say that the concert counts as my wedding gift.
6: I want to go to Scotty B's
7: wedding when he gets married.
9: Okay.
5: Let me set the table. If you're just turning us on, Lee Schrager's here. He was so polite and wonderful last night. He invited all of us to his box at the Garden to watch Harry Styles open up his 30 nights sold out at the Garden. And dinner and everything. Well, what a night. I couldn't go, but I know that Gandhi was there and Skeery, Scotty B, and Nate, and also Deanna. Deanna, good morning, Deanna. Welcome
10: Hi.
5: To the room.
10: Hi, good morning.
5: So you were not invited to dinner, but Lee wants this to serve as his wedding gift.
10: Okay.
7: Should I be invited? You know, we talked all week about where to go for dinner beforehand. And I said to the kids, where do you want to go if I'm paying? And where are we going to go if you're paying? I didn't even want to know where we're going if they're paying. So we ended up going to a great steakhouse in Midtown by the theater. It's a very tough reservation, especially
5: Keens,
7: before a night.
5: Right.
7: It's Keens Steakhouse right before the concert. So it was very, very crowded. And I tried to get a reservation. I was told no. And then I called and I spoke to the manager and I said that I was the co-host of the morning show. And of course, they accommodated me, but we did not get a complimentary dessert, which is still bothering me.
6: He's very upset about that.
9: Yes. He brought it up four times.
7: Well, I just want to, make note. But Deanna, I was happy to have you. And when is your wedding?
10: October 3rd.
7: Oh, you're right around the corner.
10: Yeah.
7: Mazel tov to you. And Scotty B, when's your wedding?
11: Sometime next year.
7: I'll be looking forward to that invitation.
5: You'll get one. Okay. Well, now that you're officially a co-host of the show, you should be invited to all of our gatherings. Yeah.
7: Well, I wasn't even asked when my career started. Last week you did those videos.
5: Because I'm waiting for your career to start, to be honest. But,
7: and I'm waiting for yours to end, which might be quicker.
5: Here she goes.
9: And we're off.
5: By the way, if you follow Lee on Instagram, one of his statements in his page is, I am a co-host of the Elvis Duran Morning Show. I didn't know
6: that's
5: this.
6: Right.
7: No, and it says, I am a co-host of the Elvis Duran Morning Show just to annoy him. That's exactly what it is.
5: It's working.
7: And if you're interested in following me, Elvis, tell them how. At Lee Schrager. That's how you follow me.
5: At Lee Schrager. Absolutely.
7: Well, am I not a co-host?
5: No, you're a guest, a guest host.
7: Oh, I would like an official title. I have to say, I'm doing this live.
5: All right, we'll work on it.
7: We'll work on it.
5: Featuring Lee
7: the
5: Schrager.
7: The Elvis Duran Morning Show featuring Lee Schrager.
5: Oh, God.
7: I love it. Every Monday here live.
5: Once again, you got to let me take over here. Hold on. We got to move forward.
7: I'm sorry.
5: I want to talk about last night. No, don't be sorry. Just listen. We got to move on. Let's talk about last night. Because the time's going to be over and we would have discussed nothing. So who wants to start? How was it last night?
8: Are we going to start with dinner or are we going to start with the show?
5: Okay, dinner. How was dinner?
8: Dinner was amazing. Yeah. It was really good. We had a good time. We got a lot of food. Lee got the biggest steak ever.
1: He wanted an even bigger steak. I just want to point this out.
8: Yeah, there was an intervention.
1: He asked for a porterhouse and the waitress goes, "That's a really big steak." And Lee goes, "I know." And she says, "No, it's a really big steak."
7: And Scotty B was making like strange faces at me all night, like at dinner, like when he does that banana.
5: Yeah.
7: So I was a little uncomfortable at the table, I must say.
5: Well, now let me ask you this. Did Scotty whip out ketchup for his steak?
7: No, he didn't. That's not the only thing he whipped out, but yes, he had ketchup. Gandhi had a Sanka. I mean, when was the last time you heard somebody order a Sanka?
5: Ordered a Sanka at dinner?
7: Yes, a Sanka, like an old Jewish lady ordering a Anchor.
8: I did. Everybody got a drink and I got water and then I had a headache and I was so sleepy. I said, you know what? I know this is trash, but can I get a coffee? And our lovely waitress was like, oh, sure, no problem. And then these a-holes thought it was a problem.
5: So you got a coffee, not a Sanka. There's a difference.
8: Lee thought it was a Sanka.
7: I thought it was a Sanka.
8: I don't know. Maybe it was.
7: Yes. So between Scotty making strange faces with his steak or like pretending it was one of his banana acts, Scary ordering everything on the menu, the Sanka, then ketchup on Scotty B's steak, I was just happy there was no photographers around to capture steak ketchup on a table that I was at.
8: He was traumatized. Okay. He was like, you are all trash.
7: Lee,
5: next time you take them out, I'll talk to me. Talk to me about it because Scary will order everything on the menu if you're paying. He does that to me all the time. And Scotty B is like, it's like eating dinner with a toddler. Seriously.
7: I'm expensing the dinner. I don't know who to expense it to, but I'm expensing
5: it. You don't officially work here, so you can't really expense it here.
2: And they ordered a filet mignon. They wanted it butterflied, which makes it
8: for a butterflied.
2: Well, it came butterflied, and it came out like a hockey puck because of the way you guys ordered it.
5: Delicious.
7: It was like a piece of paper. It was so thin, it was pitch black, and then he put ketchup on it, like what Dolly Parton used to eat growing up.
5: Oh, God. That's a weird reach around. All right, so you got to Madison Square Garden. You piled into the suite that you had.
7: Bank of America, they gave us a suite.
5: Okay, make sure we send them an invoice. All right, and so and then you had catering. There you had sliders and you had
7: burgers, we had sushi, chicken. We had pretzels. Wow. Was it a full bar or just wine?
1: Wine and beer.
5: How was the show? How was Harry Styles? Let's talk about that.
7: I thought lackluster.
5: Deanna is the world's biggest and most.
7: I had seen it before. There
5: the craziest Harry Styles fan. What did you think of the show, Deanna?
9: I thought it was amazing. I was crying hysterically for half of it.
7: 3/4 of the audience were like girls under 25. I mean, really, it was a perfect opportunity for Nate. I mean, this was a dating opportunity for him.
5: He likes to date older.
1: I couldn't do it because I had my dad with me.
7: He identified me as Harry Styles' father in the elevator.
5: Gary,
7: with somebody.
5: Gary Styles.
7: Gary Styles. I was Gary Styles.
5: Okay. Gandhi, what did you think of the concert?
8: I thought the concert was... I have not seen Harry Styles before, and I will say, I thought it was a great show. I could watch that man dance and just stand there all night. Mm-hmm. But I did expect a little bit more from what I saw. I also think maybe he didn't feel good yesterday.
6: And you know what's funny? I didn't go to the show, and I was expecting you guys to come back, be like, there was costumes and changes and whatever.
7: Nope.
6: And you said there was none of that.
7: No, nope. He was wearing a beautiful suit from Brioni, I read. He took off his jacket. That was it. I was really surprised.
2: I guess through a different lens for me, I was so overjoyed in watching how Abby and Deanna were so excited and into it. And I'm like, this show is for them and Harry's fans. I'm a fair weather fan. I know the hits. I love it. I'll sing along. But to see the show the way it was in the round, so as many people could get as close to him as possible, I think the Harry fan is going to absolutely love his show.
7: I agree.
5: Okay, good.
7: I agree.
5: And well, look, there's something to be said for selling out 30 nights at Madison Square Garden.
2: Yeah,
5: you know,
2: exactly.
5: And he has a lot of fans. A lot of people love him. But you know,
2: it was very good. I like
5: Lee. Felt it was lackluster.
7: I having seen him before, running around in outfit changes. You know, I expected, especially since just yesterday he came out on Vanity Fair's list of one of the best dressed men in the world.
5: Mm. There you go.
7: There was one outfit change.
5: You wore Brioni.
7: One to complain, especially for complimentary seats.
6: Was he not feeling well yesterday? Because I know he walked all the way from like wherever he was staying,
2: Brooklyn,
6: all the way to the venue.
2: Brooklyn.
6: Yeah.
2: Brooklyn.
7: I mean, I think
5: he walked from Brooklyn to the Garden.
6: Yeah.
5: And he got into a little argument with a fan who wanted his autograph or something.
6: It was a paparazzi.
5: Yeah. But you were saying that both Abby and Deanna had to race to the bathroom in between songs so they wouldn't miss a note.
1: Oh, my God. You had to clear a path because as soon as the lights went down, one of them would go, okay, I'm going, and race to the bathroom.
7: There's a bathroom in the suite.
1: They didn't want to miss a note.
6: They didn't want to miss
1: a note.
6: They didn't want to miss anything.
9: I would have peed my pants, honestly.
6: Yeah, I believe that.
9: Like, if I didn't have a bathroom that close.
5: All right. Well, look, you know, Harry Styles is a superstar of the times, and so there you go. And so, Lee, on behalf of everyone, even though I couldn't make it, thank you for taking care of the kids last night.
6: Thank
5: they had a great
6: you
5: time.
6: So much.
1: Yes.
6: Thank
1: you.
6: My very
7: pleasure.
6: Nice of you.
7: And as a treat, I got to come on today. What could be better than an evening with Harry Styles and showing up here in the morning, walking up two stories of stairs, no complimentary coffee here, and it's warm in this room.
6: No, they did offer.
5: You know, Lee is the kind of guy who always looks for things to bitch and moan about.
7: Well, no one wants to hear good news from you. I want to hear that I'm happy and living, you know, a nice life. I mean, why should I be like everyone else and be suffering and miserable out here?
5: Lee. Froggy, what do you think about Lee?
10: I love Lee. I just love to sit back and listen to him because I never know what's going to come out of his
7: poll,
10: mouth.
7: Elvis, it's not fair that you're taking a poll of people like me.
5: I can do what I want. This is my show.
10: Well, It is his show, Lee. If you turn around and look at that logo behind you, Lee, it does say Elvis.
5: Yeah. It doesn't say Elvis Schrager. I don't see Lee Schrager on the T-shirt.
7: Just wait.
6: Oh.
7: Speaking, you know, Alex Carr brought me. Elvis's husband brought us jackets this weekend. He said, "Oh, I brought a medium and large." The jackets were so big, I actually can use it to cover outdoor furniture. I mean, it's the truth. I'd like a small jacket, please.
6: What kind of jacket?
7: An Elvis Duran Morning Show jacket, okay. Just like that sign behind me. Of course, I added on with special co-host Lee Schrager to mine.
5: Okay, we'll get you a smaller one. We're sorry. And you know what's kind of funny about, you know, the renovations here at the building, I think until they're done, Lee will not come back to this studio. It's just too much of a hike. It's too many staircases for you.
7: Those are the same
5: two stories of stairs. We're going to push you down when it's time to get you out of here.
7: I asked LaTanya in the lobby while I was waiting. She recognized me, of course, you know, that lovely lady who checks you in. She's checked me in a million times. She doesn't even look up and say hello to me, but I'm not complaining. I said, when were the renovations going to be done? She goes, 6 months, then we're doing the other side. So don't worry, I'll be back.
5: Okay,
6: you know, when they say 6 months, they mean a year.
7: Oh, I know. Believe me. Yes.
5: Yeah. All right. Hey, you know, we haven't done our official vote to vote you onto the show. And this is something that's been going on for over 30 years. We actually have to stop and vote whether or not we all want a new family member on the show. Yeah. We haven't done the vote yet for Lee.
7: I've been doing this for years. I've not voted in.
5: No,
7: I've sat here for free for 7 years. I've given you the best years of my life. Now you're voting me on?
5: Yeah, well, no. If you're officially voted on, there's a lot that comes with that. I mean, membership has its privileges.
6: Yeah.
5: There's no parking pass, no.
7: I don't even have a credential.
5: You don't have a car.
7: I don't have anything.
5: Well, I know. You have to be voted in.
7: We will take a vote. Scotty B.?
5: You can't run the vote. It's a secret vote.
7: It's a secret vote?
5: Yes, if we have to write it down and you have to write on a sheet of paper.
1: Should we text
5: yes or no?
1: Us?
7: I assume they're mail-in.
5: You can text me. Text me now. You have to say yes or no, yay or nay, Lee Schrager on the show, and then you have to say why you said yay or nay.
6: This is like Survivor.
2: It's like the opposite of Survivor.
7: I would like the audience members to be able to vote. So to all of my three fan fans out there, please DM us, Scotty B, tell them how to email us or text us for 911 or something and say yes or no, you want me on the show.
5: Please don't call 911 and tell them. Okay. We'll do it. We're going to do it our way.
7: Can I have a question? Does 411 exist anymore?
2: Yes.
7: How do you call 411 on a cell phone?
2: 411.
5: 411.
7: No, it didn't work. I tried.
2: Are you serious?
8: Why did you try?
5: Why didn't he 411?
7: I wanted to know if it existed. All those, the best part about calling 411 were listening to all the operators' names.
8: It says it's only available on some mobile and landline networks.
7: I don't have it.
8: Oh, major carriers phased it out.
7: You see, it does not exist.
5: Do they have operators? They still have operators? You can push zero and talk to someone?
2: Oh, no, Verizon has it.
7: How do you make a collect call
2: anymore?
7: Are you
2: a Verizon customer?
7: Other than jail.
8: Yeah, you have to be in jail.
7: You have to be in jail to make a collect call?
5: All right, okay, look.
7: Please call in.
5: Okay, we got things to do here. God, my God, my blood pressure's boiling. I get to vote too, by the way.
7: Oh my God, you're ready.
5: Here's what we're going to do. I've lost control of the show. And this is why, maybe when you vote no for Lee, keep that in mind. It seems like today, of all days, if people are voting for you, you should put on the good face. You should be the good Lee. Okay, there you go. Nice and smiling.
7: I have a face for radio, my mother said.
5: Yes, you do.
8: Your mother said.
5: We all do. All right, text me now. Just here in the room, text me. Let me know. Yes or no for Lee Schrager. And
7: what is
5: why
7: the number?
8: He's not going to give
5: my
8: his
5: text
8: phone number.
5: Number
8: out.
7: Oh, Elvis's phone number? I'll be happy to give it out. 917.
5: No. No, this is for the people on the show. If you're on the show, you can vote for Lee.
7: Deanna?
5: Yes or no?
7: Yes, I give yes, wedding gifts?
5: Yes, Gandhi.
8: So Lee is actually very nice to people who come up and say hello to him, because yesterday a woman came and said hi, and she was very friendly. She took a photo with us. Lee got her phone number and was texting her. We said, what?
7: I thanked her for listening.
5: You're giving out your phone number to people?
8: Yes. Ask Lee for his number. He'll just give it to you.
7: You know how many calls I got yesterday, or DMs I got yesterday, when I offered tickets to the show? I don't even want to tell you about the pictures I got.
5: Okay. Well, DMs are different. Yes, Nate.
1: Okay, I have a note on that interaction. This woman was very sweet, and she met Skiri and then Gandhi and me. And Lee's like, we've got to go to the show. We've got to go. Why are we standing here? We got to go. And then she looks at Lee and goes, oh, and you're Lee. And then all of a sudden, he was smiles and talking to her.
5: Oh, look at that.
1: 15 minutes.
7: Her name was Siri. Good morning, okay, Siri, and good morning to the waitress, Brenna. Is that her name?
2: Brenna, yeah.
7: We didn't get a complimentary dessert, but good morning nonetheless.
5: All right, okay, I'm going to read some of the texts that are coming into the show. May I?
7: You may.
5: Lee is too cranky, but I love the rest of you.
7: Oh.
5: Here's someone else that says, yes, vote him in. He's funny. Yay, Lee brings a level of cattiness out of Elvis that the show needs, okay?
7: Uh-huh.
5: I love Lee. We all need a daily dose of evil Uncle Johnny. You're the evil Uncle Johnny.
1: Oh, wow.
5: Hell yes to Lee being on the show. He brings such fun, and he's openly rude. I love it. Yes for me. I can hear the twinkle in Elvis's eye a bit more when Lee sasses him. Aww. Yay, Lee. And I vote no. Just see his reaction when you talk to him. Yes, Lee's snarky. I love him. Okay.
7: Lee's
5: hysterical. Here's one. Someone says, we have enough negativity in the world. We don't want Lee on your show.
7: That's you.
5: No, I didn't
7: that
5: say
7: that. That was you who sent it to yourself. I know.
5: And they said, "Here's I like Lee. It's like Elvis's older brother.
7: I'm his younger sister.
5: Oh, my God. All right. So, yeah, Skiri, what?
2: This one came in earlier. Yes, we want him, but change the pitch of his voice. Make it like auto-tune or something. It's a little whiny, but we love Lee.
5: There you go.
7: My voice is not whiny.
5: Well, okay.
7: I walk into this room, it smells of gin and regret every time I come here.
5: Here's one. I say no to Lee. He's too annoying.
8: All right.
5: People are letting you know.
7: Then stop listening.
5: Well, no, don't do that.
7: Oh, start listening.
5: Yeah, you got to be good for ratings, too, and Lee. Let's always keep that in mind.
7: Oh, we love all of you.
5: We got to take a break. I need to go. I don't even smoke. I need to go smoke a cigarette. But anyway, what do we have coming up? We haven't done anything. We haven't done...
1: We're way behind.
7: Don't blame it on me. Oh, everything, it's always my fault.
11: Yes. Another week.
5: And here we go, into the day.
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20: Our problem on the northbound ride for 476 is going to keep folks on the blue route from being able to access from the mid-county tolls. Everyone's recommended to use 276 to get from there on out to northbound 309 to head west on 63 if you're trying to get to the Lansdowne interchange, and farther northbound on 476. The accident there in the middle of those two points has us shut down for we don't know how long.

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2: Danielle.
3: Yes.
2: What's it all about today?
3: Well, it's simple. Alice emailed us. She says, my daughter, Renee, she's not serious enough about her life. I want you to phone tap her. Tell her that the military academy's coming to pick her up because she needs to get her life on track. And that's exactly what I did.
2: God. All right. Let the fireworks begin. Danielle, it's your turn to phone tap someone.
4: Hello?
3: Hi, Renee. This is the Snarl Academy calling. It's Linda. How you doing?
4: Good.
3: I'm calling to tell you that we'll be picking you up at 8 o'clock on September 22nd.
4: And what school? Is this like school? What is this?
3: It's a military academy.
4: Mom, did you just sign me up without me knowing?
3: And you're going to have to buzz your hair before arrival.
4: Well, I spent $300 on my hair and I can't afford to get it cut off.
3: Excuse me?
4: I bleach my hair. Mother?
5: Okay, I'm on the line.
3: She doesn't seem to know anything about this.
5: No, she doesn't. Actually, I signed her up for this military academy without her knowledge.
4: When did you sign me up for this?
5: Oh, about a week ago.
4: Why?
5: And I figured, you know what? Everybody starts new things, get used to going
4: back
5: to school.
4: So you're going to make me go bald? That's your new project?
5: Well, that's one of those. That's the first year of this academy.
4: No, Mom, I'm 18 years old. You can't make me do anything right now.
5: You're still my dependent.
4: I'm sorry. Nobody's touching my head.
3: She says that you are a bartender at a floozy bar. And she also says that you have many male friends, but you don't have a boyfriend, so she thinks things are going on with your male friends. Are you taking your clothes off at the bar?
4: No, I do not. I am a bartender.
3: Well, maybe your mom doesn't like that.
4: Well, I bet you she doesn't, but I am 18 years old at this moment. This isn't happening.
3: Well, here's hello?
5: Hello? Uh-oh, now she's screaming and yelling and slamming things.
6: No.
5: You gotta fix
6: no.
5: The phone.
6: No. No.
3: Tell her, say, well, can't we just talk about it?
5: Can't we just talk about it?
6: Get away, Mom. No. I'm 18 years old. You can't make me do anything.
5: Ren, come on.
4: Ma'am, you can take us off the schedule because there's no way in hell I'm getting picked up.
3: I bet you that at one time in my life I was exactly like you, and now I'm in a better place.
4: And you're going to better yourself. See, there you go. You did it your way, I'll do it mine.
3: But how is working in a floozy bar bettering yourself?
4: It's not a floozy bar. It's a gentleman's club, and I'm not the one taking my clothes off for them. I'm the one getting them drunk.
3: Are you telling me if a rich lawyer comes into the bar and he offers you, Renee, $600 for one night with you, you're not going to take it?
4: No, not at all.
3: I don't believe you.
4: No.
3: I don't believe you.
4: I have such better morals than that, and you let yourself get roped into a up situation, and then you couldn't get yourself out.
3: I think your soul needs saving, and I can definitely help you out.
4: I don't need saving. I'm fine. I'm not going to an all-girl school.
3: Do you want to go to an all-girl school because you love the sin of the flesh?
4: You're shitting me. Who the hell do you think you are?
3: What do you mean? I'm asking.
4: Who do you think you are? Who are you to even judge me? I don't have to do anything that I don't want to, just like I am 18 years old and I don't have to go to this school.
3: Actually, you do. As a matter of fact, I have a chastity belt here with your name on it.
4: What the hell? What is with this? Get the hell out of here.
3: We're going to crazy glue your zipper shut.
4: No.
3: Renee.
4: No, but they're going to shoot me up with like some sort of like amphetamine and like put shot in me when I get there.
3: What are you doing right now?
4: I'm getting dressed so I can leave.
3: Turn to your mom and say thank you, because this is Danielle Monaro from Elvis Duran and the Morning Show, and you just got phone tapped.
4: Oh, hello.
3: Hi, Renee.
4: I hate you. I hate you so much. Get the hell over here. I hate you. Why did you do this to me?
5: Because I love you, baby.
4: No, you don't. I hate you.
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7: Investigation for a fatality that occurred in the work zone on 476 northbound between Mid-County and Lansdale. We've got an area shut down for 476 that actually starts you just off the Blue Route northbound. You can't access Mid-County and to go northbound there on 476. You'll have to do it one way or another by way of 276 and head north on 309 to get west on 63 for Lansdale. Lisa Fairfax, Total Traffic.
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1: Here's Gandhi's three things you need to know.
2: The Eagles will induct team owner and CEO Jeff Lurie to the team's Hall of Fame this season, citing the unprecedented era of success under Lurie since he took over in 1994. In October, he'll become the 53rd member of the Eagles Hall of Fame and just the second owner alongside Burt Bell. Lurie's induction ceremony will be held October 26th during halftime of the Eagles' Week 7 matchup against the Cowboys. We love and miss Dolly Parton. She was a country music icon. We know she recently passed away, but did you know she has long said one of her greatest achievements is helping children learn to love reading. She launched the Imagination Library back in 1995, which was a book gifting program that mails free books each month to children from birth to age 5. It does still exist. In 2022, she expanded the program statewide in Delaware and visited the Wilmington Public Library. She created that initiative in honor of her father, who never learned to read or write. And finally, Lansdowne Borough Council has adopted an ordinance prohibiting collaboration agreements with ICE. The legislation is possibly the first of its kind in Delaware County. The ordinance also ensures that Lansdowne continues to comply with federal and state law, including honoring judicial warrants, court orders, and subpoenas. The agreement is active as of this week. For more info, get the iHeartRadio app and search Q102. I'm Gandhi, and those are your three things.
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1: Can I just say I've been listening to you guys for like 15 years? I've been listening to you guys since I'm 11 years old. I'm 28 now.
2: Wait, how long have you been listening?
3: I have been listening since 2003, since I was about 12 years old.
0: And I bet you they're listening right now! Let's go around the room.
4: Hey.
0: We've been doing so many of these around the rooms. We never get lost in the room.
1: Okay.
0: We're always together, and we always end up where we started.
4: How do you
0: start
4: remember
0: with Gandhi.
4: Who's going next?
0: Because I just know. I'm going to start with Gandhi today. I try to mix it up.
5: Hello.
0: Sometimes I put put Gandhi last or Daniel last because I like to bookend it. But today Gandhi's going first.
5: Okay.
0: And Daniel will go last.
5: Oh,
0: so now you know. All right, Gandhi, what's up?
5: I have an observation. I think you'll all agree with me. I've been hearing a lot of stories from different people around here about like diva behavior from other people in the building. And I have come to the conclusion that I am not difficult enough. And that is why I don't have the exact life that I want to. So from here on out. I will be far more difficult because it seems like diva behavior is rewarded. So.
0: Well, I don't. You know, you don't want to accelerate that.
5: I do. Have you heard? Have you heard the things people get away with around here? I just want some of that.
0: Give us examples.
5: Oh, there are some people who are asking our security officers to park cars for them.
4: Not in these walls.
5: To go and get their shoes. There are people who demand specific meals when the food is free. I want to get on this
0: level. Is that what they're doing down at the Breakfast Club?
5: Oh, my God. Maybe. There are people who hand our security guards tiny little tote bags just because they don't want to carry it. Our security's carrying stuff in. I need to be doing
6: it. Are we getting our security people in trouble by saying
5: no, because they're not the ones who told me. I've seen these things.
6: Oh, okay.
5: It's crazy.
0: Well, and plus they have guns, and no one's going to mess with them. All right. Rev it up. Let's see how far you can go there.
5: Amping it up, everybody. Thank you for your support.
6: Do it. Thank you.
0: Okay. Let's see. Froggy, what's up with you?
7: I'm pretty sure I'm being lied to by my wife, so I want to ask Danielle, and I hope that Danielle will tell me the truth. My wife works at a boutique now, and so she comes home with clothes and shoes every day, and she's like, these were free. I don't believe they were free. I think she's paying for these things. Maybe they're discounted, but I think she's paying for them. Is that correct, Danielle?
6: Okay, are you talking about the sparkly boots that she had on the other night at the
7: concert? Yes.
6: They were free.
0: They were free. You know why? Because no one wants to wear those.
6: No, they actually are exactly. Adorable, and they're very in for this coming fall. No, her boss, who is wonderful, said to her, hey, you're going to a concert tonight, right? Let me dress you. And she actually gave her those boots because she wanted to get them out there, people to see them. So I swear to you, they were for free.
7: Okay. Thanks, Danielle. I'm not sure I believe you, but okay.
6: You're welcome.
0: But wait, what sort of establishment does your wife
7: It's working? A boutique. It's a boutique. They sell clothes, shoes, all kinds of stuff.
0: Oh, yeah, a boutique.
4: I've never heard
0: a
4: boutique.
2: What's a boutique?
6: A boutique.
7: Is it a boutique?
6: Yeah.
0: I think it's a boutique. Oh.
6: It's called Macoma.
7: Oh. Macoma boutique. Yeah. Okay, sorry. Okay. I said boutique. Yeah. My bad. Okay.
5: But anyway, when you spell bouquet the same way, it's not bouquet, right? It's bouquet?
6: Bouquet of flowers.
5: It's a bouquet.
0: Yeah,
5: I call it a bouquet.
0: Is it?
5: You call it a bouquet?
0: I don't know. Is it? Look it up. What is it? Is it bouquet?
5: I thought it was
0: bouquet.
6: Bouquet.
0: I thought it was a bouquet. I don't know. Look it up.
6: Let's see.
7: B-O-U. I thought it was a bouquet of flowers, too. But I'm also a redneck from Florida, so.
6: Oh, my God.
0: There is that.
7: Right.
0: I'm a redneck from Texas, so that's my
5: excuse. Says B-O-W. Bouquet.
0: Yeah, it's a boutique. A bouquet. Oh.
5: Bouquet,
7: yeah.
5: But boutique.
7: Okay. Boutique.
0: This is another thing about the English language, even though boutique is French, I do believe. And I bet they don't even say it like that.
7: No.
5: Isn't bouquet French too?
0: I think so.
5: Just do what we want. It's all vibes.
7: Whatever. Yeah. I just want to know if I'm being lied to, and I halfway believe Danielle, but thank you.
6: I know. I'm being 100%. We actually just had this conversation about them, and they were free. I promise.
0: Okay. Scary. Let's move on. What do you got going on?
2: I'm really fascinated by people's OCD with those red bubble notifications on your phone. I was at dinner with some friends the other night, and my buddy saw my phone, and he goes, and he's like, your iPhone, what? And you know how there's the little red circles with the numbers? Pretty much every app has the red bubble over it with unchecked things, whatever. Forget about the male one. The male has like 27,000 on the red bubble, that unread messages. But I'm like, so what's the what is the big deal? I don't understand what the problem is. And he literally said, look, I would have to get a new phone, or I would have to delete all the apps and start over again. He had no, he just couldn't live with the red circle, notification
0: thing. A lot of people are like that.
6: Yeah.
2: He'd have to spend a whole day clearing them all out.
7: I'm like that.
6: Is that an OCD thing, maybe?
0: It seems like it, a little bit.
6: Maybe, yeah.
2: I think you got deeper issues, actually.
0: Well, if you can't get on with your day because you have red bubbles on your phone.
2: Yeah,
0: you
2: know, wild.
0: A little bit. It's like Danielle, you with the door you walk into a house, you got to walk out that same door. You can't go out a different door. That's kind of a same thing.
6: Totally
0: they're related,
6: like an
0: aren't
6: OCD
0: they?
6: OCD thing I have. Yeah,
0: okay,
6: yeah.
0: We all have a little touch of the OCD. Hey, Straight Eight, what's up?
8: Question for a couple of the guys here, Scotty B and Skeery. Do you know your butt crack is hanging out when you bend over sometimes?
2: What?
8: I am very aware to cover up my butt crack, and there's been times where the two of you bend over and your butt crack is hanging
9: doesn't
8: out.
9: Doesn't bother me.
8: There's
0: a lot of crack in here.
8: Yeah.
0: More crack than a den.
2: I notice when I'm in a restaurant, because I notice... If I'm like, uh-oh, my shirt's creeping up my back and people are watching me, I know to tuck it, pull it down.
6: I think Scotty does it on purpose sometimes.
9: I have a question. So, like, is it hot for you girls?
6: No.
0: What? To see your stinky friggin' ass sticking out?
9: But it's hot the other way around.
6: Well, good for you.
5: Scotty has also, like, a very weirdly short butt crack. I feel like it starts kind of lower than expected.
0: Yeah, you do have a small crack. Do you have enough room for your hole?
9: Yeah, it's fine.
7: Scotty, what is wrong with you, man?
9: Nothing.
7: Do you think that's hot? No.
0: Okay, so
7: Harry's ass crack is not hot.
9: Why not? It is for me.
0: All right, so your reason for asking the question was what?
8: I just want to know if you're aware of it, because a lot of times I see somebody bend over. It's a dude, and his butt crack is just hanging out. Do you know when it's being exposed?
2: No, if you see mine, that means I'm not aware.
8: Okay, got it.
9: People will generally say something. Like, Diamond's like, dude, your whole butt crack's hanging out.
8: So you don't know. Got
9: but
8: it.
9: No, okay. I don't know.
8: That's all I wanted to know.
0: So my car is very low to the ground, so getting out of it takes a little extra energy, and I'm always cracking up, if you know what I'm saying. I am crack out when I get in and out of that car, because this is kind of, you have to contort in that direction where it's, you know. Anyway.
5: You guys our listeners aren't going to be able to see this, but in the room, I need to show you guys the butt crack that I saw the other day.
6: Oh, no.
0: Okay.
5: Look at this. This was at a Jersey City event.
6: What?
0: Oh, my God.
7: Oh, my goodness.
0: Intestines. Intestines.
6: Where's his underwear?
5: What even is this strap above it? I don't know what's happening.
7: What is that?
8: And
7: what is the shave job there? The shave job. He shaved like 3 inches up his back and then left the fur coat on the top. What the frick is going on?
0: Gandhi, congratulations. You were fast on the draw there.
5: Yeah, it was.
0: Hey, it's Scotty B. What's on your mind today?
9: Oh.
0: Our special guest, Scotty B, everyone.
6: Scotty! Yeah. Scotty!
9: Kids are stupid and parents need to do a better job. I love riding my bike, and I'm a big advocate for bicycle helmets, especially on kids and teenagers. And I would say 9 out of 10 of them have the strap open, so it's just sitting on their head. So if they hit a tree, it's falling off, or it's on their handlebars. Like, kids, I know it's not cool. Helmets are not cool at all. They're not cool.
5: Yeah, they are.
9: But you have to wear them. Otherwise, they don't do what they're supposed to do. That's all.
0: It's cool to want to survive.
9: Yeah, mine has a little light on the back that flashes. That's my favorite. So, I mean, I wear a helmet all the time.
6: I think the problem is a lot of kids leave the house with the helmet on properly, and then when they get out there in front of their friends, they do what they do, unfortunately.
0: Sort of like you used to do leaving the house, going to school, and you rolled your skirt up.
6: Well, who did that? What are you talking about?
0: You did.
6: Huh? What?
9: I just think we have to make, like, cooler. There's got to be some, like, cooler helmets or something that makes it cool.
6: There's a good business for you.
9: Yeah.
0: And safety should be cool, but that's going to be a lot of work. Right. Good luck with that.
6: CTE,
0: and finally,
6: we go
0: to Danielle. What's up, Danielle?
6: I'm going to start a new business, not helmets, but I want to call it Just the Toppings, because I noticed we had somebody come in here the other day, and they brought, like, food, and then they had all the toppings with it, like the whipped cream, the chocolate chips, caramel, fudge, sprinkles, candy bars, gummy bears. And I didn't go for the actual thing. I went for the toppings. So my place is going to be called Just the Toppings. There's no cake. There's no ice cream. It's just the toppings. I think I would do very well.
8: There you go.
6: Because I piled this on a dish and ate every single piece of it. So what do you think, guys? Can I make some money?
9: Not anymore. Someone just stole it.
6: Yeah. Wait, no. You're right. I should have kept my mouth shut. I think it's such a cute idea. Just the toppings. Okay, thank you. How much do you want to invest? Would you like to invest in a company?
0: How much do you need?
5: I think it's a great idea, Danielle. I support this.
6: Thank you.
5: I will
6: so
5: not
6: much.
5: Invest, no, but don't. I will clap and post for you.
0: Yeah, I will not invest, but I
6: yes, free social from Gandhi.
0: So coming soon, Danielle's just the toppings.
6: Yes.
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15: All right, yeah, we've been stressed all morning around what is an accident-related investigation for a fatality that occurred in the work zone on 476 northbound between Mid-County and Lansdale. We've got an area shut down for 476 that actually starts you just off the Blue Route northbound. You can't access Mid-County and to go northbound there on 476. You'll have to do it one way or another by way of 276 and head north on 309 to get west on 63 for Lansdale. Lisa Fairfax, Total Traffic.
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1: Action News meteorologist Peyton Dabschke. This morning, a spotty storm or downpour is possible, while into midday, the clouds try to break for some sunshine, and with high humidity and temperatures in the low 80s, this will all act as fuel for additional downpours and storms to form later this afternoon and evening. A flood watch has been posted for I-95 and the surrounding communities all the way into the Lehigh Valley. Rainfall rates can reach 1 to 2 inches per hour with any storm that forms. This is also the zone that has better odds at a few strong to severe storms.
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1: So Abby and Diamond are in here. Hello, Abby. Hello, Diamond.
2: Hi.
1: The reason why I had to invite them in is they are both about to go back to school.
3: Ah! Yeah. I'm so jealous. Yeah. I love this for you guys.
1: Isn't that fun?
3: Yeah. I mean,
1: part of me thinks, oh, wow. And part of me thinks, never again.
3: Yeah. Wow.
1: I'm going to start with you, Diamond. Diamond, back to school in September, right?
4: Yes. I'm excited, but I'm also very nervous. Like, I have to write a paper for the first time in what, probably almost 10 years.
3: Wow.
4: That's insane.
3: It's exciting.
4: Yeah, I'm excited, but I'm, like, scared. What if I'm, like, I don't want to do this in the middle of the semester or something like that? And I'm like, no, babe, you can't do that. You're paying for it. This is something a little different.
1: What are you studying?
4: Media studies. So I've always... My goal has always been to become a professor later on in life. I don't want to make it seem like it's like when you're old, but like, you know, when I took courses in college, I felt like I'm studying media. Why am I like reading these long books and stuff like that? That really just didn't feel like it had anything to do with like what we would actually be doing. So I've always said that I wanted to go back to school at some point, become a professor, and give students the classes and courses that I didn't get to take, you know, like fun ones that actually got you excited about working in media. So yeah, I gotta do that, but I'm like, God, I don't want to write papers. It's just not gonna be fun. But
1: another thing to consider is you are in media. I mean, currently.
4: Yeah. So, I don't know. It'll be something. I feel like I have to actually do things that I don't want to do. Like, I have to change my mindset. And why not make this something that possibly changes my life? I don't know. We'll see. I'm open to it.
1: So, it's more than what you're studying and what you're learning. It's also the actual discipline of getting back in the game, doing papers. Mm-hmm. Interacting with a professor or a teacher.
4: I get that. Too. And then being in a class full of people who are younger than me. Now I'm probably going to be that person that I didn't want to sit next to when I was in college. Like, oh, look at this old fart over there.
3: So you're actually going, it's not an online course.
4: No, it's not online. I'm like, what the hell am I actually signing up for? But, well, you know, it'll be a change.
1: Is it a university with like a sports department? Like we have a team?
4: Maybe, but they're not known for that, so I'll stay away from that.
1: You know? All right.
4: Yeah.
1: All right. So what about you, Abigail?
5: I am doing an online program for writing.
3: Oh, okay. Exciting. So you're writing papers too.
5: I am, a lot of them.
1: Now, do you feel you're getting as much from that as you would be from in classroom?
5: Honestly, yes. It allows less stress, I think, to be able to do it on my own time and not have to worry about it, you know, with my work schedule or otherwise.
3: So there are no deadlines? What? Like, how does that work?
5: There are deadlines. It's like you have to submit things by a certain date. So I'm off for the summer. I didn't take any classes in the summer, but I'm going to start up again in the fall. Mm. In the winter, it would be, I was taking two classes. They would meet once a week, and by the following week, you had to turn in whatever was assigned.
3: Cool.
5: Yeah.
1: So I guess you have no sports teams at your university.
5: No, if I do, that's none of my business.
1: I mean, don't you want to like hang out with the bros that paint their bodies and their upper torsos and take their shirts off and go crazy and drink beer?
5: I feel like my time for that, the ship has sailed. It's over.
4: I feel like we do that though.
3: Yeah.
4: No?
5: Like, we can just do that here.
4: Yeah, I'm at a tailgate.
1: Yeah, we do that here.
4: At least once a season. You know?
5: Yeah, you are.
1: Yeah. Yeah, Nate.
6: So I asked Abby when she told me this. I go, hey, okay, you're doing these writing courses. That's great. I'd love to read something that you've written. And she goes, oh no. People aren't allowed to read what I write.
3: What?
5: Until
1: isn't that the point?
5: Well, sure. Once I improve, once it's a little better.
3: Oh, I feel it. I get it.
5: You know, it's a scary, vulnerable thing. There's a short story that there's a finished draft, but I have to go back and make edits. Maybe once that is finished.
3: Okay.
5: But I'll consider, but probably not.
1: Has anyone else in the room considered continuing education?
3: Yeah. Every day. I'm so jealous of these two.
1: Yeah. What are you thinking, Gandhi?
7: I would, if I went back to school, I would love to go back to school for law. I think that it is so important. It's basically, those are the people that read the rules of the game and screw you out of everything. And I just feel like I should be on that side of things instead of this side of things. But if I could only take a class, it would be totally different. I think I would do money management.
1: Yeah?
7: Yeah.
1: What about you, Danielle?
2: Yeah, so, well, you know, I want to do sign language in general, just to learn sign language. But I would love to take another PR class, and I would love to take some more business classes to open my own business eventually.
3: Yeah.
2: You know, even if it's something small, you know?
1: Yeah, Froggy, have you thought about it?
8: Yeah, I would like to take like an electrical class, learn how to do like electrical work and things like that around my house.
6: Rather than
8: call somebody to do it, I just say, hey, I know how to do that. I can fix it myself, save myself a lot of money.
6: Yep.
1: You know what? Alex does electric work in the house all the time, and I found out he's never taken a class from anyone.
7: Oh, Lord. He's out here YouTubing it.
1: Up in flames. What about you, Scary? Come on, go back to school.
9: I'm not sure the class I want to take exists yet, or it might be in the beginning stages.
1: What?
9: What is it? I want to learn about how I could make AI work for me. I want to learn or master it.
1: There are AI, tons of AI courses out there. Absolutely.
9: So then, AI, because I'm looking forward, and I want to learn their language, and I want to see how I could make it benefit me.
2: Like Sheldon had to take one for real estate, like an AI class, how AI can be used in his world. So you'd have to figure out what world and wanted it to be, and then find the class for that.
9: Yeah.
2: Yeah.
9: I think that'd be useful.
1: Nate, what are you going to do?
6: So, the great thing about getting older is you can just learn something, pick up a book and start learning it. Or like Froggy and I do all the time, YouTube University. You can learn how to do pretty much anything. Yeah. But there's one thing I would love to go back and actually take classes for, and that's to be a better actor, right?
2: Because I think you're pretty good.
6: Because when I moved to Los Angeles, I wanted to be an actor. But it's very difficult when you have no money trying to do that. So, like, at this point in my life, I live like a pauper, and I've saved some money. I'm thinking, maybe I should just go back, take some acting classes, and start doing auditions.
2: Do it.
6: And then maybe, you know, have another career, you know, be like the handsome Silver Fox older guy in whatever movie. And I'm thinking maybe that's what I would do. Because I think I could act. I'm just not that good as well as I could.
1: So you think a couple of courses will make you a Silver Fox, good-looking, handsome man?
6: I mean, I'm already that. I just want to know how to emote better on screen.
2: Abby's face. She's like, oh, God.
7: You know what, though? I think I've said this to a couple people in here. I think as a group, it would benefit all of us to take an improv class together.
6: Yes,
7: improv exactly. Improv is fun.
5: Be absent that day.
7: What'd you say, Elvis?
1: Improv is fun.
7: Yeah.
1: And that is a fun group venture.
7: Yeah. It also teaches you like the art of a conversation and how to keep things going, how not to bring something to a screeching halt, like how to participate as a group together and move toward the same goal. I'm like, oh, this would be good for us.
1: I think so, too. Yeah. I think we would all benefit from that.
7: Diamond is shaking her head as a hell no.
4: Hard no. Hard no. I think you guys mesh well, perfectly fine, just as you are. You know, because then if you start like practicing and thinking about things,
1: I think there's room for improvement with all of us.
9: I agree.
7: Wait, Elvis, what would you go back to school for?
1: Well, okay, so this is kind of a heady one. It's kind of weird. I want to find that great, quirky professor that everyone loves. It could be philosophy. It could be science. But I want to learn from a character, someone who is just from another planet. You watch them teach, and you watch them do their thing better than anyone else, and learn from them. So I want to. It's like a one man show, one woman show somewhere. But you actually get credits for it. Does it make sense?
7: Yeah, I get that.
6: Yeah.
1: Where do I find that? Where do you find a great popular professor?
7: Rate my professor. .com.
6: Rate
7: my professor. And you can figure it out.
1: Listen to Froggy and Nate getting a giggle out of rape.
7: Psychos. See, this is where an improv class would help them.
1: Yes, it would.
8: Would it though, really? Would it, Gandhi?
7: I don't know.
1: But, you know, learning a second, third, fourth language, that'd be kind of nice. I don't know. We have to get started on that. I promised you I was going to learn Spanish by the end of the year, so I'm starting to pay. I'm paving the way. You know, I found an instructor, a tutor.
8: Yeah, I should learn how to speak English first properly before I worry about another language.
1: We're all learning English as a second language. Well, okay. Anyway, going back to school. Let's go. I'm in.
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2: You know, sometimes you wonder if these Hollywood stars, you know, they're in a relationship with other Hollywood stars or anyone in pop culture, in music, if they really are having a happy relationship. Because, I mean, let's face it, they're always in the public eye. They have to travel to go shoot films and leave to go do concerts and yep. whatever. So Gandhi did a little studying, and she discovered there is a pop culture couple.
3: Yes.
2: That is allegedly the healthiest.
3: Oh, yes.
2: Like the relationship is healthy?
3: The relationship is healthy. Now, this pop culture couple I'm talking about, they are a fictional couple. So if you're thinking about real couples in Hollywood, different story. But this one is supposed to be the healthiest couple that has ever existed that we've watched.
2: Okay, well, let's look at the real live couples for a second.
3: Yes.
2: In Hollywood. Danielle, do you just picture a couple that's in the media or whatever, and they're actually having a great relationship?
4: Who's so that? I always think Rita Wilson and Tom Hanks.
5: Yeah.
4: Because I feel like they've been together since, I think, 1980-something. Mm-hmm. They're never in, like, you know, you never see anything negative about the relationship. They support each other publicly. It just seems like it's no drama, you know? Just,
2: okay.
4: It seems like that.
2: Got it. Now, a fictional character couple.
4: How about Fred Flintstone and Wilma Flintstone?
3: Oh, Lord.
2: Fred and Wilma.
3: He's staying yelling at her.
4: But you know what? They make it work somehow.
3: Okay.
2: they do.
4: They seem happy. I don't know.
2: Okay.
3: See, my real life couple, I would say Zendaya and Tom Holland. I know that they're still pretty new, but they're so quiet about everything. They just kind of keep to themselves. You don't know if they're married, if they're not married.
4: Yeah.
3: I really like them.
2: See, I'm going with John Krasinski and Emily Blunt.
4: Yes, I love them.
2: The thing is, I used to work out in a gym. I wasn't friendly with them, but I saw them, and they always seemed to be just looking out for each other and helping each other.
3: Aww,
2: I don't know.
3: I love that.
2: And I'm thinking, fictional, whatever you want to call them, I'm thinking Gomez and Morticia Adams.
4: Yes!
3: So that is the one that is supposedly the most healthy relationship that we have ever watched.
4: I mean, he wants her so much. He loves her.
2: No, wait.
4: He worships her.
2: This is a proven happy couple through conversation and science. What do you
3: apparently
2: mean?
3: So there was a study done on like what are the 8 pillars of solid love and healthy love, and they're pretty interesting. And Morticia and Gomez met all of them and executed perfectly. Apparently, they are the perfect couple.
2: I had no idea, by the way.
3: Wow. That was just your guess?
2: Yeah, because I don't know if you're a fan of the Addams Family.
3: Mm-hmm.
2: But, I mean, every time she would speak French, he would he'd go crazy and start kissing her upper hand and upper arm. And he just drives me wild. They had this love affair.
3: Yeah. Every time she did anything and vice versa. I mean, they were really into each other. Loved
4: it. You know who I think is really, I just think that their dynamic is cute. Claire and Phil Dunphy.
3: Oh, okay.
4: From Modern Family.
5: Yeah. Right.
4: Because they're just the yin to the yang with each other, and they can be stupid together and serious together, and they just seem to have so much fun. Like, I love them together.
2: Froggy, who are you thinking? Real life couple versus fictional, or it's fictional, right?
3: Fictional.
5: I mean, I would go with the same ones. I would go with that one as far as fictional, that one from Modern Family. I love them together because they are so at each other. I know everybody says that Lisa and I are Ricky and Lucy from back in the day.
2: Right.
5: But also, Tom Hanks and his wife, you don't ever see any drama. Everything is just very underneath. And so I like people that aren't always in the public eye and always has to, everything they do doesn't have to be out in the open. And it's not always critiqued. I love that. People that live under the radar but yet are still famous.
3: Oh, you know another really good fictional couple fictitious couple? Rip and Beth from Yellowstone. I love those two. I love those two. There's a little level of toxicity that I'm into.
2: Oh, yeah. I agree. He is so tolerant of her BS. Because she's nuts.
3: Yeah.
2: I remember one time she was going crazy, this and that. La, la, la, la, la, baby, la, la. And he says, can you just turn down the crazy for a moment? It's one of my favorite lines. But going back to Froggy and Lisa being Ricky and Lucy. You know, Ricky and Lucy in real life, they fought like beasts.
4: Oh, they hated each other at the time.
2: They hated each other.
4: Oh, yeah.
2: As a matter of fact, I think they were actually divorced and still doing the show.
3: Mm-hmm. Oh, my God.
5: Oh, I didn't know that.
4: It was not good near the end.
3: I didn't know that.
2: They did not like each other at all.
5: I did not know that.
4: Nope.
2: But they're saying they still had one of the most classic love stories of all time.
4: But he cheated, and he cheated all the time. So, I mean, that's,
2: right.
5: Oh, I didn't know that.
4: Oh, yes.
2: Yeah.
3: I didn't know that.
2: So, but back to the perfect couple.
3: Yeah.
2: Gomez and Morticia Adams.
3: Yes.
2: What else did they have going on that proves that they had a great relationship?
3: Okay, so the eight pillars of of love. Apparently, admiration. It's not attraction. It's thinking, I'm lucky to know this person. There's a big difference between just being attracted to someone and actually admiring them. Curiosity, getting to know somebody, knowing that even if you think you know everything about them, you probably don't, and still trying to figure out what those things are about the other person that you like and maybe just haven't explored yet. Freedom. Gomez and Morticia definitely gave each other some freedom. It's about giving each other space and letting them grow in ways that they are going to maybe grow apart from each other, but you allow it because that's just how love should be. Emotional safety. It's supposed to be confidence that conflict does not erase the relationship. So you can have a disagreement and know you're still going to land back together on the same page. Shared delight, which I think is really fun also. You guys both describe the same things. You play, you have a fun time together. Mutual growth means that you allow both people to change, which is kind of back to the freedom and space. Repair. Apparently, this is the least sexy part, but it's the most important part. Can you update your understanding instead of just keeping score? So when you guys have a fight, the goal is to get through the fight, not to see who is right and who is wrong. It's how do you actually solve this problem together? And then individual wholeness. You still have your own hobbies. You have your own friends. You do your own thing. And in doing all of that, you are a better couple together.
2: I like that.
3: Yeah.
2: The eight pillars. Will you send me a copy of that? And we'll post it or something. I like it.
3: Yeah.
2: Yeah.
5: Will you send me that? I want to go home and take score about how many things we're not doing.
3: I knew you
5: were
3: going to do that. I just felt it in my bones.
4: You're a dummy.
2: Well, I tell you. Froggy and Lisa, we've known each other. We've all known each other a very long time. That you guys, you talk about fights you guys got into, and you would go for the jugular with her. You would say things just to piss her off and not to fix the problem.
5: I will, but I'll tell you, I have learned, and I have changed how I argue with her. And I would say over the last year and a half, over the last 18 months, things have gotten way better. I have learned how to not be as big of an a-hole when arguing, and I don't really care about being right. I just care more about just moving on and getting past it, and let's have a better day.
3: Aww, yeah. Wow.
2: It's not about winning the fight. It's about, well, getting through it.
5: When you win, you really lose.
2: Yeah, there you go.
3: Well, let me ask you this. Yeah. As the guys in the room, which is sort of, I'm not sure if this is what Froggy was saying with it, both my boyfriend and my sister's husband were talking about how it took them a long time to learn that the best way to settle an argument is for them to just shut up. And I was like, that's not great. That's not what it's supposed to be. I don't agree with that either. And I'm like, oh, please, guys, this whole I'm a victim thing, shut up. Maybe you're right.
2: Well, then which is worse, just shutting up and ignoring the problem or going down like a hateful road where you want to just slice and dice each other and insult them. I don't know. I think
5: it's what's more important to you. Like, for example, I used to want to be right. I had the, you know, even it didn't matter. I needed to be right. Well, now peace is more important to me than being right.
4: I think I was the same way. Like years and years ago, I wanted to be right. If you saw some letters from my ex-boyfriends, every single one was them apologizing. There's no way that they were always wrong.
2: Wow. Interesting observation.
3: So I want to believe that I genuinely want to solve the problem. Like, whatever that problem is, let's figure it out. It doesn't mean I'm right and you're wrong, or vice versa.
5: Right.
3: But we should talk about it. And just because I don't agree with you doesn't mean that we're fighting. It's not a fight. It can be a disagreement without it being a fight.
2: Well, look at this. Nate and Scary are totally silent during this conversation.
3: They've learned to shut up.
0: Yeah, I've learned to shut up years ago. That's the only way to repair things is to just like let it subside. Just let it dissolve.
3: That is so toxic. I'm sorry. That is horrible.
4: Yeah, because you know what happens
3: just
4: then?
3: Just ignore it.
4: And what happens then? It festers.
3: Yeah.
4: And then eventually everything comes out at once. And you remember 9 months ago when you blah, blah, blah, blah. You can't do that.
5: Except with Scary. I've never met anybody in my whole life that could swim around the bowl, and it didn't even happen more than Scary. Scary just lets it go. It's gone. It never happened.
0: Teflon man.
2: Well, I know, but if you're in a relationship, there's someone else to consider and what they're feeling and what they're thinking.
3: Yeah. You should care about how they feel about things, ignore it and let it dissolve.
2: And Nate. Silent Nate.
6: Listen, I've been in therapy. I've been reading a lot about why I am the way I am. And I think I've realized is that I didn't stand up for myself enough in a lot of relationships. And when you don't stand up for yourself, you know, people just walk all over you, and it just becomes
5: they lose
6: that
5: respect
6: other person
5: after a while too.
6: Yeah, and they don't respect you, and you know, sometimes you have to have those hard conversations, which I was always trying to be, you know, the nice guy and side with, you know, what I thought was the problem. But the bigger problem was the fact that I wasn't standing up for myself. So, you know, learn from my mistakes, people.
7: Well, no, I mean, we all make mistakes.
6: Yeah.
7: It's the ones that just ignore the mistakes and just move on as if nothing's happened.
6: Well, that was, And at some point I was doing that. I'm like, it just, you know, you don't want to have the argument, so you don't engage. And then by not engaging, it just becomes a bigger problem. So.
7: Sure. There you go. All right. We'll get a copy of the 8 pillars and post that somewhere. And that was great. That's awesome. So let's hear it for Gomez and Morticia Adams.
4: Yes!
7: I mean, they also had Lurch hanging out with it. He kept things in order in the house. There was Thing, Cousin It. They're all a part of it. What a family.
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4: Rides on I-95 southbound, south of the Tacony-Palmyra Bridge, which just completed an opening for southbound watercraft, have actually been going rather well despite additional volume as usual, up to 20 minutes between Compton and Center City for the ride, but not otherwise a problem. They just cleared an accident that set us up for heavy going on I-95 in Delaware County between 476 and Chichester Avenue. They just opened all lanes there. And I do believe we are actually open in all lanes, allegedly, on either side of Pennsylvania Avenue near Route 309 for the Turnpike Fort Washington ride. Lisa Fairfax, Total Traffic.
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22: Action News meteorologist Peyton Domschke. This morning, a spotty storm or downpour is possible, while into midday, the clouds try to break for some sunshine, and with high humidity and temperatures in the low 80s, this will all act as fuel for additional downpours and storms to form later this afternoon and evening. A flood watch has been posted for I-95 and the surrounding communities all the way into the Lehigh Valley. Rainfall rates could reach 1 to 2 inches per hour with any storm that forms. This is also the zone that has better odds at a few strong to severe storms.
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1: Hey, can we just dig into something that's been a part of our show for years and years and years, and we've never really gotten to the bottom of it?
2: What is it?
1: Danielle, you and your issue with mayonnaise.
2: Oh, gosh.
1: Okay. As a matter of fact, Danielle said she was out the other day. She ordered a sandwich, and the woman next to you, the woman who made your sandwich for you, was also stirring a large vat of mayonnaise.
2: Yes. Oh, my gosh. Disgusting.
1: You couldn't even order your sandwich. You started gagging and had to walk away. You didn't even have lunch that day.
2: Nope.
1: And you weren't even getting mayonnaise on your sandwich. It was just you were mayonnaise adjacent.
2: Yeah, she was scooping it up and smushing it back into the jar. And I was like, nope, I got this. I walked away. I was like, can't do that. I didn't want to make everyone else sick. So I was like, I'm going to gag on my own in the corner. And yeah. I'll eat.
3: Did you gag in the corner?
2: I did. I said, I'll eat later. And I walked away.
1: So in the corner of the deli was this.
2: Yeah.
1: Look, you know, I totally understand how someone can be not into or just totally averse to eating mayonnaise, but you have like a violent reaction to it.
2: Yeah.
1: So how did this begin?
2: I don't know.
3: Oh, wow.
2: I couldn't tell you. All I know is that when I was a kid, the nurse would call the house and say to my mom, hey, come pick Danielle up. She just threw up at school. She's sick. And my mom would say, ask her if the person next to her was eating mayonnaise for lunch. And then the nurse would ask, and then they'd find out that I was gagging and throwing up from the smell of the mayonnaise. No. I don't know why. I don't know what made it happen ever, but it's just something about it. And I know it's just eggs and oil or water or whatever. I know it's simple. I like sour cream, but for some reason, I cannot do it. I don't know what
1: something
2: it is.
1: Happened. Something obviously happened to you.
2: Maybe.
1: That you don't recall. But, I mean, I don't know. That's what I'm thinking.
2: Yeah.
1: Any other thoughts?
4: It does have kind of a gaggy smell.
2: You know
4: what I mean? Like if you
1: it doesn't.
4: Yes, it does.
2: If
4: you open up mayonnaise.
1: In your opinion, it does.
3: Yeah, it doesn't really gross me out at all.
4: I don't know. There's something to it. It's not like there's an absence of smell or it smells sweet or savory. It's kind of got a little bit of a gaggy smell to me. So I know exactly what you're talking
2: about. Thank you,
1: Nathaniel. So you're on the mayonnaise spectrum then,
4: let me put it this way. I don't love mayonnaise. I tolerate it. There's a time or two where I'm like, you know, mayonnaise would be good on this. But if I was to open a jar and smell it, I would gag.
2: Yeah.
4: I would probably gag.
2: You're not even allowed to have it in my house. Like, I don't even allow it.
3: Do your kids like it? Does your family like it?
2: I don't know. They don't have never had it around me.
1: They don't even know what mayonnaise is.
2: They never know what it is.
1: Well, I tell you, I make my own mayonnaise if I have time. And it does smell different than the jarred, but the jarred does not offend me. But, you know, but anything in that family, aioli, anything that's mayonnaise-y, so tartar sauce.
2: No. And you know I don't like, I'm not a ranch dressing, creamy, don't do that. I don't like that. Like there's, I'll do a nice fettuccine Alfredo if I take my lactate pill, but I stay away from ranch, Russian dressing, tuna fish, and sorry.
1: Okay.
2: Yeah.
1: All right.
5: But I don't like tartar sauce
1: either. No.
5: I don't like tartar sauce. Tartar sauce is a little grody for me.
4: What is tartar sauce?
1: It's mayonnaise and sweet relish, isn't it? Basically,
4: yeah, it's relish.
2: I mean, really, why put those two together? Why?
1: So you're not a fan of Thousand Island dressing?
5: No.
2: People dip their French fries and stuff like that.
3: Yeah,
2: are you crazy?
3: No, yeah.
2: Oh, you're crazy.
1: What's up,
2: crazy.
1: Scotty B? What?
6: Do you remember that one time when we made that beautiful cake for Danielle for her birthday? Sprinkles, frosting, the whole thing.
2: Yes.
6: But we made it with mayonnaise, and at the last moment, Elvis is like, nope, don't eat it. You can't do that to her.
2: I know, that was so sweet, Elvis.
5: Yeah, somebody else did that to her, to me too. We made brownies, and the guy used mayonnaise to keep the brownies to be from being too dry.
4: It keeps it moist.
6: But it's the exact same ingredients, oil and eggs. It's the same thing, whether it's together or not.
1: It's emulsified together. But hold on, Danielle, I must admit, there was a bakery that we used to get cakes from all the time, and their secret was putting mayonnaise in it.
2: I remember that.
1: But I know you ate the cake, though.
2: I'm sure if I didn't know and I didn't taste it because it's baked in, I probably would know. But then once you tell me, like you said, it's in my mind and I can't get past that mentally. So, if you told me this grilled cheese sandwich, instead of using butter on the bread, some people use mayo. Mm-hmm. I won't eat the grilled cheese sandwich. Oh. I probably can't even taste the mayo, but I won't do it.
1: I mean, the cooking of the mayonnaise, it changes everything. The molecular makeup is different, but it doesn't matter to you.
2: Mm-mm.
1: It's just someone was thinking about mayonnaise when they made it, so therefore that's enough for you. Yes, Gandhi.
3: So we had that amazing lasagna roll from one of our favorite restaurants in here, and you loved it, but that also had something that
2: What did it have?
3: It had, what is it, anchovy paste in it?
7: Anchovy paste.
3: Now that you know, is that going to be a problem?
2: No, because I'm pretty sure I've had that before and it's been okay.
1: Chefs sneak anchovies into tomato-based sauces all the time. I do.
2: As long as I don't know.
1: I don't tell anyone.
2: Yeah, don't tell
1: me. I don't tell anyone because you don't know it's there.
2: Yeah.
1: It adds such a great little level of flavor. Ugh.
3: There's also been a rise in chefs saying that they're done cooking for people with allergies. Like when Scary and I were in Singapore, and this was a few years ago, we went to something called Fat Fuku, which is a Michelin-starred chef hosting a party at their home. It was part of the tourism thing. It was great. It was awesome. The chef asked before, does anyone have allergies or things they don't eat? And if you said yes, she would not cook for you at all. Huh? Because she said, this is my art. It's my masterpiece. I put these things into it. And me taking out an ingredient is going to change the taste. I don't want to do that. And now I see that more and more where chefs say, if you have an allergy, thank you for telling me. You're going to have to find somewhere else.
2: Yeah, and I appreciate that. If they don't want to alter it because it is their creation, that's fine. But I do appreciate when a chef does come here, and we have a lot of friends that come here that say, hey, I remembered that you don't like mayo. I made you one without it. So I think that's sweet, you know?
1: I can see why a chef would do that in certain circumstances. Yeah. But if you're in the business of, you know, serving mass amounts of people, you need to be in business. So you find a way to alter it. So I have a good friend who cannot eat gluten. She cannot eat shrimp, lobster. She cannot eat oranges.
4: Orange.
1: And there's a few other things. There are a lot of things. She can't digest them. It's not an allergy thing, but she just can't digest them for some reason. And so, like the other day, we had her at lunch with it. We had 16 people at the table, and it took a while for them to find the things on their menu that they could serve her.
3: Yeah.
1: They did. They went out of their way to finally figure it out. And she feels awful, but, you know, she's going to eat. It can't have certain things in there. What's scary?
7: You know, it's one thing to have an allergy or you can't eat it for whatever reason, you're allergic, whatever. But to have a psychological aversion to a food, I just feel like there's got to be a way to get over it. Like, for instance, I detest watermelon. I don't like the consistency. I don't like the taste. But if someone's going to offer me a watermelon salad with feta cheese in it and whatever and say, try this, I don't look at it and be like, I'm going to vomit. I'll try it. You have to go into it with an open mind. I really think it starts right up here.
2: Of course it does.
7: In your noggin.
2: It's my noggin. Danielle's admitting it. Yeah, I admit that. It's totally a mental thing.
1: It's all in her mind. But in your mind is reality.
2: Yeah. And the thing is I can't even, I've asked my mom and she can't even tell me. She's like, I don't know. It started when you were a kid. Wow. You just didn't like it. I don't know.
7: Like fish.
1: I have this thing about eggs and ham. Can't do it.
7: Really?
1: Can't do it. When I was a kid, I had a flu and I was sick. My mother made, it was from Dr. Seuss. She made green eggs and ham for me. And I vomited all over the table.
2: And see?
1: To this day, if you put ham next to scrambled eggs, I can't eat it.
7: What?
1: I won't even try.
7: But you eat bacon with the eggs. It's different.
1: Okay, keep on going, Scary.
2: That happened with my mom and fish because Friday was fish day at her house when she was growing up. My grandmother would make her eat that damn fish. My mother would say, I don't want to eat the fish. My grandmother would say, then you get the fish, put it in the refrigerator, and when you're hungry later, that fish will be waiting for you. So growing up, fish was never made in my house because my mom decided she didn't like it because of that. So that's why in my head, I don't like it either.
3: It's generational trauma. Passed down.
2: Pass it down.
1: Mayonnaise and fish. That's you. So tartar sauce is definitely out of the picture for you.
5: I went to a restaurant the other day with a friend, and they said they were gluten-free. And then the person behind the cash register says, is that a preference or is that an allergy? And I'm like, well, what does it matter? So if you say preference and they're like, yeah, you have a little bit of that, ain't going to bother you. And it's
2: like, okay, sir. Well, they throw it on.
1: One reason they ask is because some of the other things they have could have been near gluten or something. It depends on if you're deathly allergic to it or just can't digest it. And there you go. Happy digestion, everyone.
2: Waking up in the morning.
0: Right now. 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
17: The Elvis Duran phone tap.
18: Danielle.
19: Yes.
18: What's it all about today?
19: Well, it's simple. Alice emailed us. She says, my daughter, Renee, she's not serious enough about her life. I want you to phone tap her. Tell her that the military academy's coming to pick her up because she needs to get her life on track. And that's exactly what I did.
18: God. All right. Let the fireworks begin. Danielle, it's your turn to phone tap someone.
20: Hello?
19: Hi, Renee. This is the Central Academy calling. It's Linda. How you doing?
20: Good.
19: I'm calling to tell you that we'll be picking you up at 8 o'clock on September 22nd.
20: And what school? Is this like school? What is this?
19: It's a military academy.
20: Mom, did you just sign me up without me knowing?
19: And you're going to have to buzz your hair before arrival.
20: Well, I spent $300 on my hair and I can't afford to get it cut off.
19: Excuse me?
20: I bleach my hair. Mother?
21: Okay, I'm on the line.
19: She doesn't seem to know anything about this.
21: No, she doesn't. Actually, I signed her up for this military academy without her knowledge.
20: When did you sign me up for this?
21: Oh, about a week ago.
20: Why?
21: And I figured, you know what? Everybody starts new things, get used to going back to
20: school. Are you
21: going to
20: make me go bald? That's your new project?
21: Well, that's one of those. That's the first year of this academy.
20: No, Mom, I'm 18 years old. You can't make me do anything right now.
21: You're still my dependent.
20: I'm sorry. Nobody's touching my head.
19: She says that you are a bartender at a floozy bar. And she also says that you have many male friends, but you don't have a boyfriend, so she thinks things are going on with your male friends. Are you taking your clothes off at the bar?
20: No, I do not. I am a bartender.
19: Well, maybe your mom doesn't like that.
20: Well, I bet you she doesn't, but I am 18 years old at this moment. This isn't happening.
19: Well, here's... Hello? Hello?
21: She hung up. Uh-oh, now she's screaming and yelling and slamming things.
1: No.
21: You gotta pick up the phone.
1: No. No.
19: Tell her, say, well, can't we just talk about it?
21: Can't we just talk about it?
1: Wait, Mom. Ren. No. I'm 18 years old. You can't make me do anything.
21: Ren, come on.
2: Ma'am, you can take us off the schedule because there's no way in hell I'm getting picked up.
19: I bet you that at one time of my life I was exactly like you, and now I'm in a better place.
2: And you're going to better yourself. See, there you go. You did it your way. I'll do it mine.
19: But how is working in a floozy bar bettering yourself?
2: It's not a floozy bar. It's a gentleman's club, and I'm not the one taking my clothes off for them. I'm the one getting them drunk.
19: Are you telling me if a rich lawyer comes into the bar and he offers you, Renee, $600 for one night with you, you're not going to take it?
2: No, not at all.
19: I don't believe you.
2: No.
19: I don't believe you.
2: I have such better morals than that, and you let yourself get roped into a up situation, and then you couldn't get yourself out.
19: I think your soul needs saving, and I can definitely help you out.
2: I don't need saving. I'm fine. I'm not going to an all-girl school.
19: Do you want to go to an all-girl school because you love the sin of the flesh?
2: You're shitting me. Who the hell do you think you are?
19: What do you mean? I'm asking.
2: Who do you think you are? Who are you to even judge me? I don't have to do anything that I don't want to, just like I am 18 years old and I don't have to go to this school.
19: Actually, you do. As a matter of fact, I have a chastity belt here with your name on it.
2: What the hell? What is with this? Get the hell out of here.
19: We're going to crazy glue your zipper shut.
2: No.
19: Renee.
2: No, but they're going to shoot me up with like some sort of like amphetamine and then like put shot in me when I get there.
19: What are you doing right now?
2: I'm getting dressed so I can leave.
19: Turn to your mom and say thank you, because this is Danielle Monero from Elvis Duran in the Morning Show, and you just got phone tapped.
2: Oh, hello.
19: Hi, Renee.
2: I hate you. I hate you so much. Get the hell over here. I hate you. Why'd you do this to me?
21: Because I love you, baby.
2: No, you don't. I hate you.
17: The Elvis Duran phone tap.
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26: Well, where a tractor-trailer overturned early this morning on the ride for Pennsylvania Avenue near the Fort Washington interchange, the turnpike, and traffic had to be shut down either side of Pennsylvania Avenue. Looks like just the southbound ride is going to be affected with the closure in order to help get Humpty Dumpty back together again. He started leaking, the truck did, so there was fluid on the highway. You got to play that safely. We're behind the 8-ball on the ride south on 95 behind the tractor trailer that broke down between Cottman and the area just past Aramingo. Stay left. Lisa Fairfax, Total Traffic.
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It's Elvis Duran of the Q102 Morning Show sending you to see Bruno Mars at The Link September 2nd. You can win a pair with Buster just after 3 o'clock today at Q102. 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
1: Yo, what up? 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Let's do this. Your Thursday morning with some Ariana Grande, the latest called Petal on Q102.

Yeah, Bruno Mars is going to be in Philly, right? Of course, September 2nd at the Link. 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
2: 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Here's Animal.

0: Yeah, it's Q102. Michelle from the Northeast. What did you do this weekend?
1: I went to my friend's birthday party on Saturday night.
0: Okay, so I got to ask you, are you the type to actually get a gift, or do you do the money gift card thing for your friends for their birthday?
1: Yeah, I give her some money. Since she just turned 17, I feel like she would appreciate money more.
0: Money or Target gift card, same thing.
1: Yeah.

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1: 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Zara Larsson, her latest. 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Do the dance, okay?

0: All right, got Michelle here. Let's talk about a workplace TMI. Who told you a little too much information?
1: When my boss started talking about in great detail his digestion issues, and it was just too much. Like, I can't be a support for that. Like, I, you know, stay up though.
0: So aren't you glad it's all work from home now?

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My name is Raph, going commercial free for your lunch hour. 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You're Somber.

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Zara Larsson gonna be in Vegas for our iHeartRadio Music Festival. You could be there too. You and a friend, $1,000 spending cash. Next chance to win a trip is at 1:10 here on Q100.

for a nice view of the partial lunar eclipse that's happening. There's an August full moon tonight known as the Sturgeon Moon. You can check out the whole like lunar eclipse tonight. It's like midnight tonight. So if you're going to be up that late, you watch the moon turn red a little bit, right? It's Q102 with Bruno Mars.

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coming to South Philly next week, September 2nd at the Link. Tickets to the show, we got it for you with Buster this afternoon, 420. All right, make sure you're listening to Q.

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2: 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All right, hotel, airfare, $1,000 spending cash. You get to bring a guest with you, okay? That keyword to text after Olivia Rodrigo, Stupid Song on Q.

Yeah, Bruno Mars is going to be here in Philly next week, right? September 2nd, the Link, South Philly. And you want tickets. Yes, that could be arranged. Bruno Mars tickets with Buster this afternoon, 4:20. And Elvis Duran's got your one of your last chances tomorrow morning as well, 9:20. Okay, make sure you're listening. Keep it on cue for those Bruno Mars tickets.

That's Q102, Philly's number one hit music station. My name is Rathvin for Rach. It's to be expected, right? Philadelphia named best NFL city in the 2026 USA Today 10 Best Reader's Choice Awards. I know that's a long name. Pretty much saying we're the best NFL city. Of course we are. Go Birds. She liked the-

0: Elizabeth on the phone here. Got some good news to share. What is it?
1: I got the job. Yes. I can't believe it. I wanted this job for so long. 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
0: Well, there you go. Congratulations. 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And, of course, that bottle of wine, champagne, has to be open tonight for this.

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It's Elvis Duran from the Q102 Morning Show. We've got your tickets to see Gwen Stefani at the Borgata in AC this November. 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
1: Hope you're enjoying your Thursday afternoon. What up? It's Raph. And of course, trip to Vegas, Bruno Mars tickets. You can win something, right? Details coming up here on Q102.

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BTS, Benson Boone, and more. You could be there too. Next trip to Vegas coming up 5:10 this afternoon with Buster on Q.

0: All right, Lauren here has like a super hot take, okay? An unpopular opinion, if you will. I don't agree with her because I strongly disagree with what she's about to say. But Lauren, give us your hot take.
1: I cannot stand watermelon. I think the texture is disgusting.
0: How?
1: Those seeds make me want to gag. It's just, I would not eat it. Same with any melon, actually, but that one in particular.
0: I guess you're not a Harry Styles fan either.

Yeah, you want to see Bruno Mars in Philly? Buster's got your tickets this afternoon, 4:20. Make sure you're listening for your chance to win those tickets at the link with Q102. My name is Raph. I'm out of here. Here's Zara.

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Let's get to it. It's Buster on Q102. Your free Bruno Mars tickets. Come on. Back-to-back sold-out shows, and you could be a winner right now for the show going down next week. Our phone number, 215-263-1021. I'll talk to a winner next. We're kicking off the show strong. And then we'll get to Ask Buster. Then we'll get to Throwback Thursday. It's all coming in today.

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1: And we'll get to Ask Buster in just a little bit here on Q102. It's Buster. This is Tame Impala, new stuff. It's called Loser on Philly's number one hit music station.

new girlfriend, getting a little too comfortable with your kiddo. I'm explain all that and what Erica's problem is with Ask Buster next on Q102. Hang on.

0: Ask Buster on Q102. We got Erica on today. Erica, you there?
1: Yeah, I'm right here.
0: Okay, it says that you're mad at your daughter's father over something that happened over the weekend. What did he do?
1: Well, he didn't do it. His girlfriend did.
0: Uh-oh. Okay, what did his girlfriend do?
1: She decided my 10-year-old daughter needed a makeover without asking me.
0: Ooh. Well, wait, what constitutes a makeover for a 10-year-old?
1: Let's start with the fact that she cut her hair.
0: Oh.
1: Yeah. Oh. My daughter, she goes to her dad's on Friday. Her hair is halfway down her back, and she comes home Sunday, and it's at her shoulders.
0: Whoa. How much did they cut off then?
1: Like 6 inches, maybe more. And nobody called me. Nobody texted me. Nobody said, hey, Erica, Mia wants a haircut. Are you cool with this? Like, nobody, nothing. And I just opened the door Sunday, and then my kid looks completely different.
0: You said your daughter's name is Mia?
1: Yeah, yeah.
0: Did Mia want the haircut?
1: I mean, yes, and everybody keeps saying, like, that should just end the conversation. But she's 10, so if Mia wanted a tattoo of SpongeBob tomorrow, we're gonna do that too? Like, because she wants it?
0: That's fair. I mean, there's a big difference between a haircut and a SpongeBob tattoo, but I hear you.
1: Well, you know what I mean. She's still a child. Like, major changes should be discussed between her parents. It's not dad and dad's little girlfriend.
0: I'm picking up on something else, but let me ask you, how long has Mia's dad been dating his little girlfriend?
1: Well, this one has been like 8 months now.
0: This one. Okay.
1: Which apparently makes her, I don't know, a licensed cosmetologist and my daughter's new mother.
0: Okay. So wait, you said it was a full makeover, though. It wasn't just the haircut?
1: No. That's why I'm so upset about the whole thing. Like, I'm so irritated. I just, like, they made an entire girl's day out of it. Like, Kelsey did her hair. She painted her nails. She put makeup on her.
0: Like, actual makeup?
1: Yeah. Like, lip gloss, blush, mascara. And again, she's 10.
0: Mm.
1: And then they go shopping, and Kelsey bought her like $300 worth of clothes.
0: Damn, I don't like a 10-year-old with makeup, but other than that, it sounds like Mia had a pretty good Saturday.
1: Oh, she probably thinks Kelsey hung the moon right now, but that's part of the problem.
0: What did they buy?
1: I don't let Mia shop at this store because I think like half the stuff is too grown for her. And Kelsey apparently told her, well, you're getting older. You should be able to find your own style. And like, excuse me? Like, you don't decide when my daughter gets her own style.
0: Okay. Listen, Erica, I'm with you on the haircut without talking to you. I'm with you about the makeup. I just want to ask, though, are you mad about the decisions that were made? Or are you mad that your daughter had a great day out with your daughter's father's girlfriend?
1: Well, I'm mad because there's a boundary. And I'm her mother. Kelsey is her father's girlfriend. I'm just like, know your role here. Don't, like, rebrand my child.
0: Have you talked to your ex, your daughter's father? What did he say?
1: He thinks I'm being ridiculous. He said that Mia's been begging to cut her hair for months.
0: Has she?
1: Yeah, but I've been telling her no. Like, nothing dramatic.
0: All right, I'm just gathering some of the information here.
1: Okay, Brandon knew I kept saying no, and that's why this pisses me off. He waited until she was at his house, and then suddenly it's like, sure, Kelsey can do it.
0: Okay, that changes things.
1: Thank you. This wasn't them not knowing how I felt about it. He knew exactly how I felt. He let his girlfriend be the cool one who says yes to stuff.
0: So did your daughter, how did she react when she saw that you got upset?
1: Well, that's the part I feel bad about. She loves it. She keeps slipping her hair around. She's showing everybody these new clothes. So obviously, like, I'm not going to tell my daughter she looks terrible.
0: Yeah, no, that's good.
1: But then she said something that really sent me over the edge.
0: What?
1: She goes, Kelsey understands what I like more than you do.
0: Ah.
1: Yeah. Okay, now tell me I'm being jealous, because maybe I am a little jealous after hearing that, but I'm also her mom.
0: So what is this? This is Ask Buster. I'm Buster. What's the ask?
1: Yeah.
0: Like, what is your question for us?
1: Well, am I being a bitter baby mama who's threatened by dad's girlfriend? Or, I mean, did they completely disrespect me as Mia's mother here? Because I feel like there's a huge difference between loving my daughter and trying to parent her. Like, there's two things here going on. I don't know.
0: I sort of see what you're saying here. That I personally think a major line was crossed on this. I do think you're probably going to have a problem with whatever. You said her name was Kelsey?
1: Yeah.
0: I think you would have a problem if she bought your daughter a shirt. You'd be like, ew. That's fair.
1: Because all these things were all together. Yeah. You know what I mean? It was just like, oh.
0: Well, let's do this. Let's get some more perspective from somebody. Our phone number, 215-263-1021. You can text in at 71021 or hit me in the DMs at FM Buster. We got Erica on the phone. Erica's daughter came home after spending time with her father and her father's girlfriend and had a whole makeover. And Erica, I understand why you're pissed. I'd probably be a lot more petty, to be honest. I'd probably be more disrespectful about this. I'm not telling you to do that because I don't think it's healthy. I'm just saying what I probably would do. But let's get some more perspective from someone listening. Does that sound good?
1: Yeah, that'd be good. Thanks, Buster. I appreciate it.
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0: Yeah, you just met Erica on Q102. She's got this week's Ask Buster situation going down. Her daughter came home from her baby's father's house, and after spending a girl's day with dad's new girlfriend, she had a makeover. And mom was not too happy about that. Hello?
1: Hi, how are you?
0: I'm good. Hey, you calling in for Erica's situation?
1: I sure am, and I am 100% on Erica's team. She is absolutely right. How dare this little whatever take over and make decisions that she had no right to do.
0: Erica probably hates this girl anyway.
1: But, I'm sure she does, and yeah.
0: But now she's got a good reason to give your 10-year-old daughter clothes that you don't approve of, to cut her hair, to put her in makeup. I'd be wilding, man. You'd see me on the news the next day. I'd be pissed.
1: I agree. I'm telling you. And now, anytime the mom doesn't want to give her something, she's going to try to get it, and the other girl will want to be the hero.
0: I don't know how Erica is with them hands, but dad's little girlfriend, she might be cruising for a bruising soon if she keeps it up.
1: Yeah, I'd like to slap him right upside his head, too.
0: All right, hey, we appreciate the call.
1: Have a great day.
0: Bye.
1: Talk to you later, Buster.

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1: Philly's number one hit.

0: my God. Oh, my God.
1: No way.
0: What?
1: Oh, my God. Am I going to see Bruno Mars?
0: Wait, I'm trying to win Bruno Mars tickets.
1: I'll take it with me if I win. That's why I'm here.
0: Oh, well, that means you're a good person. And yes, you're a winner. You've got yourself a pair of tickets to see Bruno Mars September 2nd. That's next week at Lincoln Financial Field. Who are you taking with you?
1: My daughter, Mimi.
0: There you go. All right, I'm going to put you on hold and get all your info, but what's the greatest radio station on the planet?
1: 202.

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1: Yeah, yeah.

you ever had some baby daddy drama about baby daddy's new girlfriend getting a little too comfortable with your kiddo? I'm gonna explain all that and what Erica's problem is with Ask Buster next on Q102. Hang on. I live my day-

0: apparently told her, well, you're getting older. You should be able to find your own style. And I'm like, excuse me? Like, you don't decide when my daughter gets her own style.
1: Okay. Listen, Erica, I'm with you on the haircut without talking to you. I'm with you about the makeup. I just want to ask, though, are you mad about the decisions that were made, or are you mad that your daughter had a great day out with your daughter's father's girlfriend?
0: Well, I'm mad because there's a boundary, and I'm her mother. Kelsey is her father's girlfriend. I'm just like, know your role here. Don't, like, rebrand my child.
1: Have you talked to your ex, your daughter's father? What did he say?
0: He thinks I'm being ridiculous. He said that Mia's been begging to cut her hair for months.
1: Has she?
0: Yeah, but I've been telling her no. Like, nothing dramatic.
1: All right, I'm just gathering some of the information here.
0: Okay, Brandon knew I kept saying no, and that's why this pisses me off. He waited until she was at his house, and then suddenly it's like, sure, Kelsey can do it.
1: Okay, that changes things.
0: Thank you. This wasn't them not knowing how I felt about it. He knew exactly how I felt. He let his girlfriend be the cool one who says yes to stuff.
1: So did your daughter, how did she react when she saw that you got upset?
0: Well, that's the part I feel bad about. She loves it. She's flipping her hair around. She's showing everybody these new clothes. So obviously, like, I'm not going to tell my daughter she looks terrible.
1: Yeah, no, that's good.
0: But then she said something that really sent me over the edge.
1: What?
0: She goes, Kelsey understands what I like more than you do.
1: Ah.
0: Yeah. Okay, now tell me I'm being jealous, because maybe I am a little jealous after hearing that, but I'm also her mom.
1: So what is this? This is Ask Buster. I'm Buster. What's the ask? Yeah. Like, what is your question for us?
0: Well, am I being a bitter baby mama who's threatened by dad's girlfriend? Or, I mean, did they completely disrespect me as Mia's mother here? Because I feel like there's a huge difference between loving my daughter and trying to parent her. Like, there's two things here going on. I don't know.
1: I sort of see what you're saying here. That I personally think a major line was crossed on this. I do think you're probably going to have a problem with whatever. You said her name was Kelsey?
0: Yeah.
1: I think you would have a problem if she bought your daughter a shirt. You'd be like, ew. That's
0: because
1: fair.
0: Because all these things were all together. Yeah. You know what I mean? It was just like, oh.
1: Well, let's do this. Let's get some more perspective from somebody. Our phone number, 215-263-1021. You can text in at 71021 or hit me in the DMs at FM Buster. We got Erica on the phone. Erica's daughter came home after spending time with her father and her father's girlfriend and had a whole makeover. And Erica, I understand why you're pissed. I'd probably be a lot more petty, to be honest. I'd probably be more disrespectful about this. I'm not telling you to do that because I don't think it's healthy. I'm just saying what I probably would do. But let's get some more perspective from someone listening. Does that sound good?
0: Yeah, that'd be good. Thanks, Buster. I appreciate it.

0: Yeah.
1: Hey, this is Rihanna.
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0: Yeah, you just met Erica on Q102. She's got this week's Ask Buster situation going down. Her daughter came home from her baby's father's house, and after spending a girl's day with dad's new girlfriend, she had a makeover. And mom was not too happy about that. Hello?
1: Hi, how are you?
0: I'm good. Hey, you calling in for Erica's situation?
1: I sure am, and I am 100% on Erica's team. She is absolutely right. How dare this little whatever take over and make decisions that she had no right to do.
0: Erica probably hates this girl anyway.
1: But, I'm sure she does, and yeah.
0: But now she's got a good reason to give your 10-year-old daughter clothes that you don't approve of, to cut her hair, to put her in makeup. I'd be wilding, man. You'd see me on the news the next day. I'd be pissed.
1: I agree. I'm telling you. And now, anytime the mom doesn't want to give her something, she's going to try to get it, and the other girl will want to be the hero.
0: I don't know how Erica is with them hands, but dad's little girlfriend, she might be cruising for a bruising soon if she keeps it up.
1: Yeah, I'd like to slap him right upside his head, too.

sending you off. That sounds a little dramatic. We're hooking you up. Your trip to Las Vegas for the iHeartRadio Music Festival. Trip for two. The hotel for two. The flight for two. $1,000. Maybe get a little good dinner while you're out there. I went to STK when I was in Vegas last. That was delicious. You can win it all. Next, right after this song on Q102. Keep listening.

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You ever had some baby daddy drama about baby daddy's new girlfriend getting a little too comfortable with your kiddo? We'll explain all that and what Erica's problem is with Ash Buster next on Q102. Hang on. I can't.

It's Elvis Duran from the Q102 Morning Show. We've got your tickets to see Gwen Stefani at the Borgata in AC this November. 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

0: right, it's Ask Buster on Q102. We got Erica on today. Erica, you there?
1: Yeah, I'm right here.
0: Okay, it says that you're mad at your daughter's father over something that happened over the weekend. What did he do?
1: Well, he didn't do it. His girlfriend did.
0: Uh-oh. Okay, what did his girlfriend do?
1: She decided my 10-year-old daughter needed a makeover without asking me.
0: Ooh. Well, wait, what constitutes a makeover for a 10-year-old?
1: Let's start with the fact that she cut her hair.
0: Oh.
1: Yeah. Oh. My daughter, she goes to her dad's on Friday. Her hair is halfway down her back, and she comes home Sunday, and it's at her shoulders.
0: Whoa. How much did they cut off then?
1: Like 6 inches, maybe more. And nobody called me. Nobody texted me. Nobody said, hey, Erica, Mia wants a haircut. Are you cool with this? Like, nobody, nothing. And I just opened the door Sunday, and then my kid looks completely different.
0: You said your daughter's name is Mia?
1: Yeah, yeah.
0: Did Mia want the haircut?
1: I mean, yes, and everybody keeps saying, like, that should just end the conversation. But she's 10. So if Mia wanted a tattoo of SpongeBob tomorrow, we're gonna do that too? Like, because she wants it?
0: That's fair. I mean, there's a big difference between a haircut and a SpongeBob tattoo, but I hear you.
1: Well, you know what I mean. She's still a child. Like, major changes should be discussed between her parents. It's not dad and dad's little girlfriend.
0: I'm picking up on something else, but let me ask you, how long has Mia's dad been dating his little girlfriend?
1: Well, this one has been like 8 months now.
0: This one. Okay.
1: Which apparently makes her, I don't know, a licensed cosmetologist and my daughter's new mother.
0: Okay, so wait, you said it was a full makeover, though. It wasn't just the haircut?
1: No. That's why I'm so upset about the whole thing. Like, I'm so irritated. I just, like, they made an entire girl's day out of it. Like, Kelsey did her hair. She painted her nails. She put makeup on her.
0: Like, actual makeup?
1: Yeah, like lip gloss, blush, mascara. And again, she's 10.
0: Mm.
1: And then they go shopping. And Kelsey bought her like $300 worth of clothes.
0: Damn, I don't like a 10-year-old with makeup. But other than that, it sounds like Mia had a pretty good Saturday.
1: Oh, she probably thinks Kelsey hung the moon right now. But that's part of the problem.
0: What did they buy?
1: I don't let Mia shop at this store because I think like half the stuff is too grown for her. And Kelsey apparently told her, well, you're getting older. You should be able to find your own style. And like, excuse me? Like, you don't decide when my daughter gets her own style.
0: Okay. Listen, Erica, I'm with you on the haircut without talking to you. I'm with you about the makeup. I just want to ask, though, are you mad about the decisions that were made? Or are you mad that your daughter had a great day out with your daughter's father's girlfriend?
1: Well, I'm mad because there's a boundary. And I'm her mother. Kelsey is her father's girlfriend. I'm just like, know your role here. Don't, like, rebrand my child.
0: Have you talked to your ex, your daughter's father? What did he say?
1: He thinks I'm being ridiculous. He said that Mia's been begging to cut her hair for months.
0: Has she?
1: Yeah, but I've been telling her no. Like, nothing dramatic.
0: All right, I'm just gathering some of the information here.
1: Okay, Brandon knew I kept saying no, and that's why this pisses me off. He waited until she was at his house, and then suddenly it's like, sure, Kelsey can do it.
0: Okay, that changes things.
1: Thank you. This wasn't them not knowing how I felt about it. He knew exactly how I felt. He let his girlfriend be the cool one who says yes to stuff.
0: So did your daughter, how did she react when she saw that you got upset?
1: Well, that's the part I feel bad about. She loves it. She's flipping her hair around. She's showing everybody these new clothes. So obviously, like, I'm not going to tell my daughter she looks terrible.
0: Yeah, no, that's good.
1: But then she said something that really sent me over the edge.
0: What?
1: She goes, Kelsey understands what I like more than you do.
0: Ah.
1: Yeah. Okay, now tell me I'm being jealous, because maybe I am a little jealous after hearing that, but I'm also her mom.
0: So what is this? This is Ask Buster. I'm Buster. What's the ask?
1: Yeah.
0: Like, what is your question for us?
1: Well, am I being a bitter baby mama who's threatened by dad's girlfriend? Or, I mean, did they completely disrespect me as Mia's mother here? Because I feel like there's a huge difference between loving my daughter and trying to parent her. Like, there's two things here going on. I don't know.
0: I sort of see what you're saying here. That I personally think a major line was crossed on this. I do think you're probably going to have a problem with whatever. You said her name was Kelsey?
1: Yeah.
0: I think you would have a problem if she bought your daughter a shirt. You'd be like, ew. That's
1: because
0: fair.
1: Because all these things were all together. Yeah. You know what I mean? It was just like, oh.
0: Well, let's do this. Let's get some more perspective from somebody. Our phone number, 215-263-1021. You can text in at 71021 or hit me in the DMs at FM Buster. We got Erica on the phone. Erica's daughter came home after spending time with her father and her father's girlfriend and had a whole makeover. And Erica, I understand why you're pissed. I'd probably be a lot more petty, to be honest. I'd probably be more disrespectful about this. I'm not telling you to do that because I don't think it's healthy. I'm just saying what I probably would do. But let's get some more perspective from someone listening. Does that sound good?
1: Yeah, that'd be good. Thanks, Buster. I appreciate it.

0: Yeah, you just met Erica on Q102. She's got this week's Ask Buster situation going down. Her daughter came home from her baby's father's house, and after spending a girl's day with dad's new girlfriend, she had a makeover. And mom was not too happy about that. Hello?
1: Hi, how are you?
0: I'm good. Hey, you calling in for Erica's situation?
1: I sure am, and I am 100% on Erica's team. She is absolutely right. How dare this little whatever take over and make decisions that she had no right to do.
0: Erica probably hates this girl anyway.
1: But, I'm sure she does, and yeah.
0: But now she's got a good reason to give your 10-year-old daughter clothes that you don't approve of, to cut her hair, to put her in makeup. I'd be wilding, man. You'd see me on the news the next day. I'd be pissed.
1: I agree. I'm telling you. And now, anytime the mom doesn't want to give her something, she's going to try to get it, and the other girl will want to be the hero.
0: I don't know how Erica is with them hands, but dad's little girlfriend, she might be cruising for a bruising soon if she keeps it up.
1: Yeah, I'd like to slap him right upside his head, too.
0: All right, hey, we appreciate the call.
1: Have a great day.
0: Bye.
1: Talk to you later, Buster.
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2: 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I think we can all kind of think of people that drive us that nuts. 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
2: We love when songs are seasonally appropriate. If you get it, you do. This is new from Somber. He says, it's the 4th of July in this song. And to me, it just makes me feel like summer isn't over yet. 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
1: So excited to see more of this Daisy Chain Fields Festival that Olivia Rodrigo's been putting together. It happens this weekend. We're getting glimpses, like this big orange ball with a daisy on it. That's set up at that festival. We'll be hearing this one. It's called Stupid Song.

sweet Zara Larson. She's been having a bit of a tough go with Dolly, saying, "I've been so very sad about Dolly. Didn't think it would affect me the way it has. But, oh, many tears have been shed, saying the world truly lost something incredibly special. We just have to live like Dolly."

Q102. My name is Kiana. I'm sure you've heard all the fun happening this week for Bruno Mars tickets. He's coming to the Link September 2nd after seeing all the fun be had at MetLife Stadium in New Jersey. I'm sure you want to go. Elvis Duran and the Q102 Morning Show have your way in 9:20, and then Buster has it. 3:20, your tickets to Bruno Mars. 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
4: Did you hear the new episode of the Hey Jonas podcast?
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6: I auditioned for Frozen.
7: What?
6: For Kristoff. 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